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6: 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Let's

New music from 41, Kyle Rich, Jen Carter, and Tata with that Pilates. You're tuned in to the Power Hour Mix Show, where I'm rocking nothing but power during this hour. Coming up in the mix, I had that Drake and J. Cole with First Person Shooter. I had to bring that boy back out. Cheddar the Connect with Flick of the Wrist Remix. But right now, coming up in the mix, new music from Eric Wilson featuring Mr. Thoroughbred. We know it ain't. Keep it locked right here with your girl Coco Z and the Power Hour Mix Show.

0: Phoenix. Twerk by Flip the Flipper. Gunner with that F you mean, but right now in the mix. Finesse Two Towns with Crazy. Keep it locked right here on the Power Hour Mix Show.
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1: By Joyner Lucas featuring Timbaland. That joint is fire right there. You heard it right here on the Power Hour Mix Show. Coming your way, I got that Glorilla, Megan Thee Stallion, and Cardi B with Wanna Be Remix. 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

friend. 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

Future off the album. It's the first single. This one's called Radio. He's saying not for the radio, but we're going to play it on the radio. It's Vince, Full Throttle. Keep it live right here, baby. Let's rock.

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0: It's T.I.P., man, king of the south, rubber band man. Boing, with the main event, Mr. Vince, DJ Mr. Vince to be exact. From the king, Young Pimpin' said so.
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0: In 2021, the National Human Trafficking Hotline received over 50,000 reports. 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
3: 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Penalties are the same whether you're high or drunk. 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
6: 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Trigger decisions last a lifetime. 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

0: And yes, the party continues next week. Same place and time right here. It's Mr. Vince.
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0: man, and learning her, man. 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

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Is that all right? 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Listen, let me teach you this. Listen. Your love is faithful.

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1: Here's another.

on a dream. 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

you a question. I want to know, have you ever been so sick you couldn't pray? 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
1: The grace of God is revealed in Jesus. Jesus gave his life for us. Jesus Christ was our substitute. For by grace, we are saved through faith. And not of ourselves. It is a gift of God. Not of works, lest any man should boast. But we are bought with a price. Therefore, we should glorify God in our bodies and in our spirit, which is in God. Hallelujah.

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1: 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It's a celebration, y'all!

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1: It's 61 degrees.
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Let's look at St. Luke chapter 1, verse 37. For with God nothing shall be impossible. Notice that's not a question. It's a statement. It's a statement being made to a young woman that we will talk about in just a few minutes. But let's go to the Old Testament and let's walk through the text, the 18th chapter. Let's commence at verse 9. And they said unto him, where is Sarah thy wife? And he said, behold, in the tent. We're in the Genesis, the 18th chapter, and now I'm reading at verse number 10. And he said, I will certainly return unto thee according to the time of life. Get that. Talking about a 90-year-old woman. I'm going to return to you in the time of life. And lo, Sarah, thy wife, shall have a son. Gets pretty deep. I'm going to give her her cycle back. I'm going to let her get back something that she lost. And Sarah heard it in the tent door, which was behind him. She heard a crazy statement. I'm going to give life back to you. Now Abraham and Sarah were old and well stricken in age, and it ceased to be with Sarah after the manner of women. She had lost her cycle. I know you know what I mean. Therefore Sarah laughed within herself, saying, after I'm waxed old, shall I have pleasure, my Lord being old also? Seem like you could give me somebody young. He's old, can't do nothing. I'm old, don't expect nothing. And the Lord said unto Abraham, wherefore did Sarah laugh, saying, shall I of a surety bear a child which am old? Is anything too hard for the Lord? At the time appointed, I will return unto thee. I'm going to give you back your life, woman. According to the time of life, and Sarah shall have a son. I don't want to ask the question. I want to make a statement. There is nothing impossible with God. Boy, saints, that's an exciting feeling to know that you got somebody in your life that's able to do for you when you cannot do for yourself. When I think of impossible, I think of things or conditions that is beyond human ability to comprehend or to produce. Something that is thoroughly impossible. God gives us as human beings the power of dominion. Help me say, the power of dominion. Now this to me is a great consolation when as human beings we cannot really carry or deal with some of the great hardships that come upon us.
We are dealing at a time when we in life will face challenges that are literally too great for us to handle. Doesn't matter what the challenge is. It can be a health challenge. Help me say a health challenge. Yeah, the doctor may tell you, you got a condition that I can't help you with. Well, when man ends, that's where God begins. I want you to remember that. Say, when man ends, that's when God begins. And notice we're getting a statement here that's being made, number one, to a young virgin girl. That's

And we can only see so far, and because we're unable to see but so far, it's easy for the devil to take advantage of that. And when he takes advantage of that, he introduces something into your mind and into your spirit, which is called hopelessness. And when hopelessness steps in, it works on something called faith. And when your faith is gone, it limits you as to how you can get in touch with God. You

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Now, what does that mean? I'm learning to believe literally in his word. You got to learn how to learn to lean on the word of God and quit going by what you see. Oh, y'all don't hear.

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Most people dream and they'll stop with their dreams, but you gotta add to your dream some vision. Talk back to me, say, I gotta add to my dream a little bit.

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And

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Are y'all with me? And this is what he is saying. I want you to yoke up with me. You've been yoking up with the stuff in the world. You've been yoking up with your friends. You've been yoking up with folks on television. You've been yoking up with what you're reading, and your yoke is failing. But I got news for you. Jesus never fails. He's been in the business now for over 2,000 years, and he

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You're the one that can break the yoke. You can cut the yoke. But if you yoke up with him, I hear his word talking to my mind through Isaiah when he says, I will keep him or her in perfect peace. Who's what? Mine is what? The key is, where is your mind? Where is your mind? You might be sitting in the church today, but where is your mind? Is your mind on the fact that I know God can do the impossible? That I know that God is no respecter?

person. You're not resting on the promises of your mother. You're not resting on the promises of a human being. You're not resting on the promises of your father. There are a whole lot of promises I tried to make to a young girl by the name of Marianne Houston, but because I was limited, I could only perform so much. Y'all don't hear me, but there is no limit to the God of the Bible. There is no limit to the God of your creation. And you gotta be crazy enough. You gotta be stupid enough. Yeah, you gotta have that old blind, crazy faith to believe that the God of Abraham, the God of Isaac, the God of Jacob is still the same God. Yes, and I hear his word talking to my mind when he says, I'm the same God, Carrie. Yes.

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Yes, all we need is that crazy faith to believe that the God we serve can do anything. You're not just resting on the words of anybody. I have learned through my personal experiences that I can't bear life's burdens alone. I

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And I'm going to tell you something else. Life don't care nothing about you. Only, forget who that was to sing the song, but they say only the strong survive. But I got news for you. I've realized.

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Where I get that from? I really get that from the Bible. Because what he did, he had, Jesse, to take Israel

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When God is getting ready to do something for you, he will let evil hit you in order to show you that I, God, am able to bring you out of this. So don't you get mad. Don't you get discouraged. You flip the script. I like that. Help me say, flip the script.

you to start getting negative. But the Lord says, don't you be shocked at the fiery.

F***ing him in advance cause nothing is impossible with my God. Aren't you glad you serve a supernatural human being? Now the text is taken today from the messenger angel. His name is Gabriel. Gabriel now is approaching a young girl. The young girl, her name is Mary. Now you gotta understand, what we're dealing with now ain't common sense. What I'm talking about is foolishness. The Bible said God has chosen the foolishness of preaching. Now think what I'm saying, because I couldn't get away with saying this anywhere else but in church. You let Tiffany or Chi-Chi, I ain't talking about nobody else, Tiffany, Chi-Chi, PJ, hopefully Ronnie. You let her come say, Daddy, I'm pregnant. Well, first thing I'm going to say, okay, you pregnant, who's the daddy? Now, if she tells me that it's God, I'm going to say, you may think that you know what is God, but I don't believe that. Get this in your head. Here, this young woman is literally married. No, Lucia, not married, but espoused. Meaning that her parents had made an agreement for her to get married to Joseph. And so now, here she is, pregnant. Now guess what she says? God did it. Okay. In my mind, baby, you crazy. But watch this. God has chosen. Oh, now I'm really quoting from 1 Corinthians chapter 1. And you get down to verse 20, 21, 22. And he says, God has chosen the foolishness of preaching. So what did God choose? God dispatches Gabriel. And here comes Gabriel, lands, and I guess Mary just minding her own business. She ain't bothering nobody, Emmett. And Gabriel walks up on her and says, you done found favor with God. You are going to have God's baby. Come on now, when you read that first chapter of Luke, she says in her mind, what kind of salutation is this? Now, here it is, help me say epiphany. An epiphany is when a divine thing appears as a human being. Uh-huh. So she literally was dealing with an angel, but it's described as an epiphany. So he's talking to her, and he says, you've found favor with God, and you're going to have his baby. What kind of salutation is this? Now, this doesn't make no sense, because first of all, I'm espoused, but me and Joseph have not been intimate. We ain't done nothing. We ain't played around. We ain't been friends with benefits. So we ain't gone there, and we ain't done that. So he goes on to say, listen, I want you to understand, you done found favor with Jehovah, and you are going to have his baby. Matter of fact, your baby is going to be called the Son of the Highest.
And he shall rule upon the throne of his father David. And of his kingdom there shall be no end. I still don't understand that. How can this thing be? He said, well, God is going to empty himself out. Now, can I just talk to y'all for a minute? He's going to empty himself out, because what he's going to do, Jesus, the Bible says to us in St. John chapter 1, that Jesus, verse 14, he was in the bosom of the Father. So thus, he's going to empty himself. The Greek word is, he's going to kenosis himself. And the Holy Ghost is going to come, and it's going to overshadow you. And that holy thing which will be born of you shall be called the Son of God. Well, watch this. When she heard the word, when she accepted the word. Now, I hear people that get up, they'll read the scripture. They say the word is already blessed. It ain't blessed if you don't accept it. The word is there, but it ain't blessed if you don't receive it. So the word is blessed, yeah, but there's a condition on the, y'all hear me? Now, I know we be trying to, you know, talk about the wonders of the thing, but the key is you got to watch what you say. Because number one, everybody reading the word don't believe it. And if they don't believe it, it ain't blessed. So when she received the word, I hope y'all got that. Got a teaching spirit on me today. When she heard the word, the Bible says she got excited. And she says this. She says, according to your will. Otherwise, God ain't raping me. Oh, I hope y'all catch that. Now, I hope that didn't slide over your head. No, God ain't raping me. I'm yielding. I'm yielding myself to God.

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1: He shows his alliance. He shows that he is on your side. Oh, hallelujah. Amen. Because God is a faithful God. Amen. He is conscientious about our situations and our conditions. Because God is faithful. God is a faithful God. Amen. And he shows his faithfulness by keeping his promise. If God made a promise to us, he is faithful to keep that promise. Oh, come on, somebody. Amen. Because God is faithful. Amen. God is a kind of God that, amen, when he says a thing, he's going to do what he said he's going to do. And his word cannot come back to him void. It's got to accomplish that it went out to accomplish, because God is faithful. Oh, hallelujah. Amen. I'm so glad that, amen, when it says that, amen, do what you do, God. Amen. When God wants to do a thing, amen, the devil can't stop God from doing what God wants to do. Oh, hallelujah. Amen. When God says this is the end, that is finished. Amen. Hallelujah, somebody. Or he says, I'm getting ready to execute something. Oh, hallelujah. Amen. God going to do that thing. God's going to get it done, because, amen, that's the kind of God he is. Amen. When he promises that he's going to do something for us. Amen. Hallelujah. God's going to do what he said he's going to do. Oh, hallelujah, somebody. Amen. Because God is a faithful God. Amen. God is a God that I can lean on and depend on. When nobody else, hallelujah, is there for me, I can always count on God. How many of y'all can count on God? Amen. Have you ever tried him? Have you ever tried him when you were going through something and you didn't really know how, amen, to deal with what you was going through, amen, but you leaned on God? As a matter of fact, you didn't even try to fix the situation yourself, because you knew that God was a faithful God. As a matter of fact, I can go to sleep knowing that in the morning, God will already have either taken care of it or given me a way, amen, to deal with what I'm going through. Oh, hallelujah. I'm so glad we serve a God, amen, a God that is faithful. Oh, hallelujah. Amen. And I just say, Lord, do what you do. Amen. When you get ready to do it, Lord, don't worry about me. Just do what you do. Oh, hallelujah. Amen. Because I just want God, amen, to be released in my life. I want him to have free reign in my life. I want to allow God, amen, to execute what he thinks is right in my life. How many of y'all want God just to work in your life? How many of y'all want him just to work on your behalf? Oh, hallelujah. And sometimes that means that God's got to shake some stuff up. God's got to shake up some things in our lives. Amen. Because some stuff needs to be shooken off of you. Oh, hallelujah. Amen. Because some of them things aren't doing you no good. Amen. Hallelujah. But I'm so glad. Amen. I'm leaning and depending on a faithful God. Oh, hallelujah. Amen. Here in our lesson text, amen, it talks here, amen, when Paul is addressing, amen, the church of Corinth, amen, he's talking to them, amen, he's not saying to them that, amen, that God is saying, amen, well done, my good and faithful servant. You have been faithful over a few things, and I'm going to make you ruler over many. God was not speaking that, amen, to the church of Corinth. Amen. At this time, amen, they were not unified.

in a place, amen, hallelujah, that they were on one accord when it came down, hallelujah, amen, to doing what was right according to the word of God. Amen. They were in a place, hallelujah, amen, that, amen, somebody that they should not have been in, knowing what God has done for them and how God had blessed them. Matter of fact, Paul speaks in Corinth, amen, in that 9th chapter. And he talks about how that, amen, we have to always give the glory to God. Oh, hallelujah. That whatever it takes, amen, we got to save some. Oh, hallelujah, somebody. I will not become, amen, servant to nothing in my life. So he talks, amen, in that 9th chapter and lets us know that we got to give God all the glory. Amen. And in the 4th chapter, amen, he talks about a faithful steward. Talks about how that, amen, we have to be faithful ministers, amen, in the house of God. Not only in the house, but outside the house. We have to be faithful stewards, amen, to the mysteries of God. And he even let them know that I can't even trust myself. I can't even judge myself. He that judges me is God, because God is the only one that really know all about me. Oh, hallelujah. And in the 7th chapter, amen, he speaks to the church of Corinth about marriage and letting them know, hallelujah, somebody, that your body is not yours. It is your wife or your husband. Oh, hallelujah. Amen. He talks to them about how that, amen, don't be going on fasts all the time and your husband is looking at you, amen, saying you on another fast. Oh, come on, somebody. Hallelujah. So he speaks to them and lets them know, amen, hallelujah, that you got to be acknowledge God in your marriage. And in the 13th chapter, he talks about how that what love looks like. How many of y'all know that love suffers long and is kind? Oh, hallelujah, somebody. We got to understand that, amen, love is not all about the gifts and all of the fanfare. It's more about how you treat me and how much you love me and how you can stick by me. Oh, come on, somebody. So he talks about love in Corinthians 13. But in Corinthians chapter 11, he talks about communion. Talks about how that you better not take the sacraments, amen, unworthily. You better examine yourself, look at yourself, to make for sure that, amen, you're in the right place to take the body of God, the body of Christ, and drink the blood of Jesus Christ. Oh, hallelujah. Oh, hallelujah. And in the 12th chapter, amen, of Corinth, talks about how that, amen, we all have diverse gifts in the house of God. I might have this gift, and you might have that gift, but we all edifying the house of God. How many of y'all know that you can't, everybody can't be the pastor, and everybody can be the assistant pastor. Can everybody be the deacon? Oh, hallelujah, somebody. We all have our office in the church. Oh, hallelujah. And then in the 15th chapter of Corinthians, hallelujah, talks there about the resurrection, amen, of our Lord and Savior, Jesus Christ, and how that he is a steadfast, unmovable, he will always reward you for the labor of love that you have done for the saints. Oh, hallelujah. And then in the 6th chapter of Corinthians, it talks there. He says, know ye not that your body is the temple of the Holy Ghost? How many of y'all know that your body, where the Holy Ghost dwells, it dwells on the inside of us? Oh, hallelujah, somebody. It goes on to say, which is of God. Oh, hallelujah, somebody. It's the Spirit of God, which is of God. And then it says, ye are not your own. You are not your own. You don't get to do whatever you want to do, because God owns you. Oh, come on, somebody. Because the 20th verse says, you were bought with a price.
How many of y'all know it's a great price that God purchased us with? Oh, hallelujah. Oh, hallelujah. God purchased us, amen, with a great price. Oh, hallelujah. Now, and he said, goes on to say, therefore, glorify God with your body. Now, hallelujah, somebody, and your spirit. How many of y'all can give God some glory? Now, how many of y'all can say, Lord, I thank you. Now, Lord, I praise you. Now, because you've been faithful. Now, how many of y'all know God has been faithful? Now, God has been faithful. Now, so, Lord, I just want to give you some glory. Now, I just want to say thank you. Now, I just want to say, Lord, I praise you. Oh, hallelujah. Oh, hallelujah. Oh, hallelujah. He said, glorify God with your body. Oh, hallelujah. And your spirit, which is of God, because you was bought with

0: read. Didn't say a mumbling word. Let them whip him. Spit in his face. Let them slap him. Oh, hallelujah, somebody. And he didn't say a mumbling word. He didn't come down that cross. When they said, save yourself and save us too. He stayed on that cross. Not just for me, but he stayed up for you too. He said, I got to die that Avery can live. I'm so glad that he died so I can live. So I can praise him today. So I can be sanctified today. Oh, hallelujah. Oh, hallelujah. Oh, hallelujah. Paul said to the saints, that means those that are sanctified. Sanctified means set aside. Set aside for the master's use. I don't get to work like I want to work. I got to work like God says work. God said, give me a praise. That means I got to give God a praise. If God said, get up and run and let me know how much you appreciate me. Oh, hallelujah. Oh, hallelujah. Thank you, Jesus. Hallelujah. He said, I pray and I thank God for the church of Corinth. Even though they weren't in the right place, he said, I still thank God for you. Oh, come on, somebody. Well, I tell you something, I really thank God for Christ's Temple Church. Hallelujah, somebody. Hallelujah. I really thank God for a people that's trying to live holy, a people that's trying to live sanctified. Oh, come on, somebody. If somebody comes to me about a Christ Temple Church, I tell them you're lying. If you're saying they drinking, you're lying. If you're saying they carousing, you're lying. Because I know they trying to live holy. We try to live holy over here. We try to live sanctified over here. Hallelujah. How many of y'all know these are last days? You know things are winding up, ain't they? Hallelujah. God getting ready to make his recount. Come on, somebody. God getting ready to make his recount. Oh, hallelujah. Let me just share this with you. Thank you, Lord. Hallelujah. The way you can tell somebody a false prophet or not. Hallelujah, somebody. Where you can tell if somebody a false prophet is they talk about they talk about themselves more than they talk about God. It's all about them and it ain't about you. Oh, come on, somebody. You can tell somebody that ain't of God because they hate all the time. And they hardly know love in their hearts. All they got is always discord and amen, somebody, and hurt. Well, they always trying to hurt somebody. Then whatever spirit you got, I don't want it. Hallelujah, somebody. Because God gives us a spirit of love and compassion and mercy. Oh, hallelujah. Oh, hallelujah. Talk to the church of Corinth. Amen. He said, I thank God for you. Hallelujah, somebody. Even though you're not where you need to be, I still thank God for you. Hallelujah. But now we need to get it together. Hallelujah. As time winds up, saints, because time is winding up. Hallelujah. I believe God is on his way back already. And we got to be ready. We better be ready, y'all. Because when God, when he cracks the clouds and he says, come, my people. Oh, hallelujah. You ain't got time to say you sorry. Lord, I repent. No, you got to be ready at that time. Oh, come on, somebody. Hallelujah. Quickly in our lesson. Jeremiah. Amen. He's speaking here, amen, that 28th chapter of Jeremiah. He's speaking, amen, hallelujah. He's in shackles, amen. He got a yoke on his neck, hallelujah. And this prophet, amen, called, so-called prophet, amen, called Hananiah, hallelujah, somebody. This prophet, amen, is prophesying. He's talking about, amen, what God's getting ready to do. Because he's prophesying a word that people want to hear. See, you got a lot of false prophets today. Amen. They're speaking words, amen, over the congregation with things that folks want to hear. Hallelujah, somebody. He wasn't telling them that you got to repent and get it right with God. Hallelujah. He was letting them know that even in your sinful condition, God's getting ready to bless you. Oh, hallelujah, somebody. God's getting ready to bring you out. Oh, hallelujah. Oh, hallelujah. So he's speaking, hallelujah, amen. And it talks about how that, amen, his father, amen, hallelujah, Azor, amen, Azor, it speaks about him in Ezekiel. And how that he was a false prophet as well. Oh, come on, somebody. So some people might lean and say, nah, because his daddy was a false prophet. Nah, but that ain't what Jeremiah said. Nah, Jeremiah said that he was a false prophet. Nah, it don't matter what your father or your mother was. Nah, it's all about what you doing. Nah, are you giving the right word? Are you thanking God? Are you giving God praise? Are you telling God I love you? Are you saying God you're faithful? Are you saying that I love you, Jesus? You were there when I needed you. When I was going through my test, I'm so glad I can lean on you. Hallelujah. Hallelujah. Hallelujah. No matter what other folks do, it's all about what you do. Hallelujah. Do you know who Jesus is? Do you know how good your God is? Do you know that your God is faithful? Hallelujah. Amen, somebody. So he tells him, amen, that what you're saying is a lie. Hallelujah. He said that the Lord would deliver them. Amen, somebody. In 2 years, God would deliver them. Hallelujah. And Jeremiah said, amen. Now, because he knew that God would deliver them. But it wouldn't be in 2 years. Hallelujah. Now, it would be in 70 years. God would deliver them. Oh, hallelujah, somebody. Because that was a word of God. He was prophesying. He was prophesying a lie. And God said a true prophet. They know him by. When they speak a word, it comes to fruition. So he said, let him know that if you speak the truth, God will make that happen. Because that is what God has spoken. Oh, hallelujah. Oh, hallelujah. But he said, you lying. Oh, hallelujah, somebody. Because you speaking something. Amen, somebody that God did not say. Be careful what you tell folks. Don't go in the hospital and tell somebody they're going to live. And God didn't say they was going to live. If God said they're not living, you better learn how to just pray for them and keep your mouth shut. Hallelujah, somebody. And then do what God said do. Oh, hallelujah. Hallelujah. Thank you, Jesus. God has spoken our spirit a few times. Hallelujah. When I went and prayed for somebody, when they prayed for a young man, they was going to pull the plug on him. Y'all heard our testimony. Hallelujah. On that Thursday, we went and prayed for him on that Wednesday. Hallelujah. The family came together. They called me. I didn't even really know the man. But one of the saints called me and told me what was going on. Hallelujah. And I went out to the hospital and the family was out there. And I told them, I said, if you don't believe God, get out this room. If you don't believe God is able to do it, then you don't need to be in this room. Because God has spoken in my spirit that he's going to let this young man live and not die. Come on, somebody. Hallelujah. Amen. And we prayed for him. Hallelujah. That next morning, check back on him. The day they were supposed to pull the plug, the neurologist said it must have been a brain shower, because now his brain is working again. They said it was brain dead. But guess what my God did? My God said, I'm going to give him a brain shower. I'm going to wake up his brain. I'm going to show him what kind of God that you serve. Come on, somebody. And when I walk back up there, those nurses were saying, you need to pray for everybody in this wing. Oh, hallelujah. Hallelujah. And that ain't the only testimony. But God, when he speaks something in your spirit, you got to be able to trust God. That's God speaking and not your flesh speaking. Oh, hallelujah. Hallelujah. There was another situation, and I just testify about this, and I'm going to finish this message up. Amen. They had given her up. She had had several heart operations. Hallelujah, somebody. Several heart operations. And they had got to a place where they said, there's nothing else we can do. Her family was all boo-hooing. Amen. She finna die. She finna die. Hallelujah. Amen. I told them the same thing. The Lord spoke in my spirit, she gonna live. Even though the doctors are saying that there's no hope, she's gonna live. Oh, come on, somebody. Hallelujah. Now, he don't always speak that, child. Oh, come on, somebody. Amen. Sometimes it's gonna be God's will, and it ain't nothing you could do about it. Because God is gonna do what he gonna do. Do your thing, Lord. Ain't that right? Do what you're going to do, God. Because you're going to do it anyway. Hallelujah. Amen. We prayed for them, and I asked them to get out the circle if you don't believe. Hallelujah. Amen. And I checked back that Sunday before I came to church, and she was doing better. Hallelujah. Couldn't do no more operating, but she was doing better. Got up in the pulpit. Somebody came up here, and they said, she dead. Pastor, she gone. I said, she gone? Yeah, she gone. I got the word from the family, she gone. I said, no, I don't believe that. I said, I just prayed for her. Amen. I don't believe that she gone. I don't believe that the Lord is taking her home. Oh, no, she gone. You can check with the family. I said, I'm not announcing that. I'm not announcing she's gone. Two, I actually speak to that family myself. Come on, somebody. Hallelujah. And after church, see, they got me once with that. They come up here and told me something, and I announced it. Tell them, yeah, they gone. And they was lying. That person was still alive. And I said to myself, never again. Y'all ain't getting me like that no more. Hallelujah. Amen. And
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8: 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Thank you.
7: Again, we thank God for each and every one of you on up this morning. Amen. Amen. There is a word from the Lord on today. Amen. In this season, in this time, we are praying for our city, for our state, for our nation, as a whole, wars and rumors of wars and all of the things that are going on. We want to yet be in prayer and keep the saints lifted up in prayer as well. If I can draw your attention to Matthew chapter 15, St. Matthew chapter 15, starting at verse number 21. Sermon chapter is going to come from 21 through 28. Sometimes there's a familiar passage of scripture, but when you read that again, God will show you, and there will be even more that you did not discover the first time, the second, or even the third time that God will show you in His Word. How many of you know that we just, as you study this word line upon line, precept among precept, God will begin to reveal Himself to you. The Bible says it this way. It says, if any man wants to know anything of the Lord, you can ask of him and he will give to you liberally, which means there is a freedom in the Lord. You'll find there in this Matthew chapter 15 and starting at verse. Let's jump down to verse number 23 of Matthew chapter 15. 23 says, but he answered her not a word, and his disciples came and urged him, saying, send her away, for she crieth after us. But he answered and said, I am not sent except to the lost sheep of the house of Israel. Then she came and worshipped him, saying, Lord, help me. But he answered and said, It is not good to take the children's bread and throw it to the little dogs. And she said, yes, Lord, yet even the little dogs eat the crumbs which fall from the master's table. Let us look unto the Lord. Our most gracious, kind, and heavenly Father, I say, let the words of my mouth and the meditation of my heart be acceptable unto you, O my Lord, my strength and my Redeemer. The grass withered, the flower thereof fadeth away, but the word of our God shall stand forever. You may be seated in the presence of the Lord. If I could use for a sermon subject on today, crumbs from the master's table. Again, crumbs from the master's table. Many of you have heard me come from this passage of scripture in Matthew chapter 15, and it's even in the book of Luke, but you've heard this message before, but I believe that there is a new revelation that I've discovered from this scripture and from the story of this Canaanite, a woman who came to Jesus and wanted her child to be healed. They were in Gentile territory or region where Jesus was going, and he was traveling with his disciples. And you know, sometimes Jesus wants to get away from the noise and from the crowds, and so Jesus will go where he thinks nobody knows his name. And kind of like Cheers, he winds up at a place where everybody knows his name. And so Jesus leaves to go to a place where he thinks he won't be found out. He says, if I go to a Gentile region, maybe they won't bother me. Maybe they'll let me get some rest. But now his name has spread abroad, and everybody knows Jesus or something about Jesus. And so we're going to see today with this woman. It says in back up to verse number 21 of Matthew 15. I just want to walk through this thing and teach a little bit this morning. But it says, then Jesus went out from there and departed to the region of Tyre and Sidon. What is that area known? That area was known as Gentile region and territory. And it says that while Jesus was yet there, I don't know if you're writing, but if you're writing, write down for that region of Tyre was the same area that Jezebel was from.
3: And you remember Jezebel, who was married to King Ahab? Well, Jezebel was from that area of Tyre and Sidon. So here's the interesting thing, because if you were like Jezebel and you were like these Canaanites, they were Baal worshipers, B-A-A-L. They were Baal worshipers. They worship idol gods. And so they're in a territory where they worship idol gods. And they're worshiping. And the first thing that draws my attention, that never had drawn my attention before from this story, was that she lived in a region or a territory where they worship idol gods. But the interesting thing is, she worships an idol god. So you have we get into the story, and Jesus goes into this region of territory. I'm going to read verse 22, and then we'll talk a little bit. Because in 22 it says, "Behold, a woman of Cana," and she's a Canaanite, "came from the region and cried out to him, saying, 'Have mercy on me, O Lord, Son of David. My daughter is severely demon possessed.'" Okay, I understand you have a daughter that's demon possessed. Jesus comes into the region of Tyre and Sidon. The woman meets Jesus where he is and says, "I have a daughter that's demon possessed." Yeah. Okay, I'm good with that. But you're a Baal worshiper. Why didn't you go ask Baal to deliver? Oh, I never noticed that before. You were a Baal worshiper. So if you worship the other god, why didn't you go ask your god to heal your daughter that's in your region or your territory? Because by this time, she has figured out that Baal can't do what Jesus can do. So now Jesus comes into a territory that's not even his own. And Jesus comes, watch this. Jesus comes for rest and relaxation, but runs into somebody that has a need. How many times have you been, somebody said it this morning, I won't say their names, but they said, "On yesterday, I did nothing." Which means, don't call me because I'm resting. If you need a ride, you better call an Uber. If you need something, you better call somebody else, because this is my day off. Notice what Jesus does. In a sense, the woman comes to Jesus, because many times we have read this story and wondered why Jesus was, in a sense, why Jesus was so rude and put off. The reason why is because they were in a territory where another god said he was in charge. Well, if your god is in charge, go talk to your god. So she was in a region where Baal was their god, and so Jesus kind of feels like, I'm in St. John chapter 4. Now, Jesus feels like the woman that was at the well. When Jesus met the woman at the well, Jesus said, "Can you get me something to drink?" She said, "Wait a minute. Jews and Samaritans have no dealings with one another. I can't believe you, being a Jewish man, would ask me, a Samaritan woman, to give you something to drink." And Jesus said, "If you knew who was asking you, you would ask me for the water I have." She told Jesus, she said, "The well is deep, and I can't believe you didn't bring anything to draw water with." But I'm just showing you on today that some of the reason when we read these stories and we wonder why Jesus or his disciples are put off is because they had declared that another god was their god. So if that god is your god, then talk to your god. So they're here, and she says to Jesus, notice what the mother says, though. The mother says, "I have a child that's demon possessed." The woman understood that, listen, righteousness and the devil can't live in this same house. And the woman said, "Listen, I got to get this demon cast out of my child." At least she had a mindset to say, "Listen, I love my child enough." She said, "I went to Baal, and Baal couldn't help me." You know why we know he couldn't help? Because she's talking to Jesus. So she's already made up in her mind, like the woman with the issue of blood. "I didn't went to Baal. I didn't talk to him in the midnight hour, and my child is still demon possessed." That's what the Bible says. And so she couldn't get any help from Baal. So now she hears about Jesus coming through. Now, I don't know, the story must have spread about Jesus feeding the 5,000, making changing water to wine. Must have heard about Jairus' daughter being raised. She must have heard something about Jesus in order to know that when Jesus made it into her territory, she wanted to have a conversation with Jesus. And so it says the woman came to Jesus and said, listen, she didn't just say my daughter is sick. She said she is severely demon possessed, which means it ain't You know what she's saying? It has been no peace in my house. This child got some serious issues. 23 says, but he answered her not a word. Jesus, don't be like that. You mean to tell me she asked Jesus to heal her child and Jesus ignores her? Remember, now we understand why Jesus ignored her, because she didn't worship Jesus. She worshiped Baal. And so she said to him that her child, Jesus answered her not a word. Yeah, I didn't say anything to her. Listen, he didn't answer her, but notice what she did. I can only imagine, according to the story, that since Jesus didn't answer her, that woman said, I'm not going back home the same way that I came. I taught you all that Christ is never going to leave you the way he found you. He's always going to make your life better. This woman realizes, I talked to Jesus and Jesus is not answering me. You know, every time Jesus traveled, he had three that he took with him, Peter, James, and John. Could have been more than them, but we have to assume that at least Peter, James, and John were there with Jesus when he had this conversation with this woman. So now you can imagine that Jesus didn't answer her word. So now she's stepped over to Peter and said, Peter, can you talk to the Lord and ask him to heal my child who is severely demon-possessed? And Peter, it seems like Peter didn't answer her, so he went over to James and said the same thing to him. And it looks like that James didn't say anything back to her either. And then she went to the disciple that he himself said Jesus loved the most. She went to John and said, can you talk to Jesus and ask Jesus to do me a favor? And it looks like that even though she talked to Jesus and had talked to his disciples, look at what it says, 23 again. But he answered her not a word, and his disciples came and urged him, saying, send her away, for she cries out. Notice what she said. They said, she cries out after us. So us means that she asked more than Jesus to help heal her child, because now his disciples are getting irritated by the woman. Oh, wait a minute. I thought followers of Christ would have more of a, how will I put it? Sometimes when folks do something wrong and you look at them, sometimes you want to say, that's not Christ-like. I don't think that was Christ and Christian like, that this woman comes up to Jesus and at least three of his disciples and explains her situation, and Jesus answers her not. And on top of it, his disciples start being rude and said, listen, send her away. You know what happens sometimes with folks? Sometimes when you don't subscribe to the same things they do, you don't go where they go, you don't do what they do, you don't talk like they talk, they don't want you around them. In other words, his disciples are saying, she's not one of us. We already know she's a Gentile and she's not apostolate. Somebody said, what's apostolate? That's somebody that renounced the religion they were part of and they started practicing Judaism. See, we have to understand that, listen, during Christ's day, even though his disciples were followers of him and they were called Christians, they still practiced Judaism. They still practiced all of the things that they had been taught from the past. They were still practicing. They were still practicing Sabbath. They were still doing sacrifices. They were still doing the Feast of Weeks. They didn't change any of that. They were Christ followers, but they were Judaizers, and they was practicing their same religion. And so they're saying for Jesus, we came into this territory or this region to get some rest. We didn't think anybody would know our names, and we didn't come here to help anybody in this city.
9: Yeah.
3: And so his disciples said, send her away. And 24 says, but he, look at this, he said, send her away, for she cried after us. 24 says, but he answered and said, now to the woman, he now decides he's going to have a conversation with her. Right. Now remember, she is a Canaanite woman. And she's a Baal worshiper, and Jesus decides that now I'm going to answer. Jesus, and then 24 says, but he answered and said, I was not sent except to the lost sheep of the house of Israel.
0: Yeah.
3: This kind of reminds me of a familiar story that Jesus did when Jesus went to Cana of Galilee. It said him and his mother, and again, them three disciples showed up up at a wedding, and they told me in the middle of the wedding, they ran out of wine. I'm not a party guy, but I can imagine if you ran out of wine, that's going to be a problem. And so Jesus' mother came to him and said, she said to Jesus, they have ran out of wine. And Jesus responded to his mother. This wasn't disrespectful, but he responded to his mother and said, woman, my time has not come yet. It didn't mean he wouldn't do it. It just wasn't the time to do it. Jesus said, I came to seek and save that which was lost. I'm in St. John chapter 3, verse 17. He said, I came to seek and save that which was lost. And so he says to his mother, my time ain't come yet. Notice what a mother does, just like this other mother. Watch what mothers do. Jesus' mother ignored what he said and said to the people around him, whatever he say, do. Yeah. And Jesus realized his mom wasn't going to quit. He said, go get some water pots. Filled them up. Dipped his finger in and said, keep the party going. Turn the water back. Turn that water to wine. But do you realize here in this story where Jesus is now talking to this woman, he responds to her and said, I haven't been sent to you. There's going to come a time when I'm sent to you, but this time is not this time. He said, there's going to come a time. Remember I told you, he said, other sheep I have which are not of this fold, them also I must bring. And so now Jesus says to her that I wasn't sent to save you. I wasn't sent to do signs, miracles, and wonders for you. But notice, 25 says, then she came and worshiped him, saying, Lord, help me. See, that's why she turned the corner. She had earlier been worshiping Baal. Baal couldn't do anything for her, so you know what? When somebody can't do something for you, it's time to get your hat, your coat, and leave. She realized that I've been serving Baal all of my life. I've been hanging out with these Baal worshipers, and I found out that when my child got sick, Baal could do nothing for me. So the woman said, listen, I'm going to decide that, listen, I've been giving all my worship and all my praise to Baal, but I'm getting ready to switch. And notice what the woman does. Jesus says that I haven't been sent to you, but the woman says I'm about to change his mind. What the woman does is she falls down and worships Jesus. What did she do? She just became apostolate. She just renounced Baal at that time. When did she quit Baal? When she fell on her knees and started worshiping Jesus. Jesus realized then that, listen, this woman has turned the corner. She started worshiping Jesus, fell on her face and started to worship him, no longer giving honor and allegiance to Baal. Yeah. Notice what she said. It says, and she came and worshiped him and said to him again, Lord, help me. Sometimes the Lord is wondering, how bad do you want it? Yeah. Sometimes you want something, and sometimes if you don't get it the way you want it, you don't want it anymore. We have found plenty of folks that if you give them something a certain way, they said, forget it, I don't want it anymore. I don't need it anymore. This woman said, no, I have a child that is severely demon possessed, and I need this demon to leave my child alone. So whatever it takes, as a mother, I'll go in and do something that I normally don't do. You know what the awesome thing is? The mother wasn't demon possessed. It was for her child. And notice what she spared no expense in what she would do for her child. She went before Jesus, begged Jesus to heal her child, and Jesus tells her, first he don't answer her a word, then he later tells her, I wasn't even sent to you. Basically, your time hasn't come yet. But the Bible says that she fell down and worshiped him and asked him a second time, Lord, help me. No longer my child, but Lord, help me. Falls down, worships him. 26 said, but he answered and said, look at this. You would think that after falling down and worshiping Jesus, this would have changed his mind. But 26 says, but he answered and said, it is not good to take the children's bread and throw it to little dogs. Now, some of us would have fell down, worshiped Jesus, and when Jesus would have responded a second time after you said, help me, if Jesus would have said to you, listen, it's not my job to take the children's bread and give it to the dogs, you would have said, Jesus, I'm done. I'm going home. I'm finished. The last thing you're going to do, Jesus, is call me a dog. Now, notice, I'm going to make it, we're going to sweeten it up a little bit. Jesus didn't say a feral dog. He didn't say a wild pack of dogs. Because in their region and territory, you did have wild packs of dogs running around attacking people, feral dogs. No, this ain't what it's talking about. Notice what Jesus said when you look at 26 again. He said it is not good to take the children's bread and throw it to the little dogs. I got a revelation from Janelle's dog, Maggie. Because if you realize it, and you may not know it, but thank you, Maggie, you get a revelation if you have a pet. For those of you in the room that don't own a pet, I won't even say a pet. For those of you in the room that don't own a dog, you don't understand. Your dog, and this is Maggie, your dog could have been eating all day. Been eating puppy chow, been eating snacks, been doing all of that. But I tell you what, the minute I stand up to go to the kitchen, Maggie follows me. Because she's waiting to see if a crumb is going to drop. She knows but out of all of us, I'm the one that feeds her. So she's following around to realize that, hey, a crumb might fall. You in the room that have pets, especially have a dog, you realize, I don't care how much they have eaten, when something hits the floor, they own it.
9: That's right.
3: And so Jesus says to the woman that, listen, I'm making a reference to a dog that would be your house pet. And he says to the woman, listen, you don't feed the children before you feed the dog. Parents feed their children first and then they feed the dog. So when Jesus was talking to her, true enough, in their region, in their territory, Pharisees and Sadducees and religious leaders did not mess with Gentiles. They considered Gentiles to be dogs. And so when they would walk through, if you remember the young man that was the Good Samaritan, was a Jew that went through and passed through the city, was attacked. And remember how the priest went around on one side? And the Levite at least went to see if he was still alive, but didn't touch him. There was a time when they would not even, when put it this way, when Jews would go through Gentile territory, they would lift their robes up so the dust from the city wouldn't get on their garments. That's how sedity they were. They said, I don't want any of this Gentile dust or dirt to get on me. And some of them, as far as Jericho was concerned, they would go around the city and avoid going even into that area or that region. So yes, they did consider them that were non-Jews to be dogs. And 27 says, and she said, yes, Lord. I love this woman. And she said, yes, Lord. Yet even the little dogs eat the crumbs which falls from the master's table. Notice what the woman is saying. I love this. The woman said to Jesus, listen, I don't need a whole loaf of bread. If you can just spare me a couple of crumbs, Jesus, I believe the crumbs from your table will bless me and I will be at a point where my daughter will be blessed. Notice, that's the interesting thing about Lazarus the beggar and the rich man. Because the rich man was so disrespectful to Lazarus. I don't know if you ever caught this when you read that story. When Lazarus would go beg the rich man, he asked the rich man if he could have the crumbs that fell from the table to the floor. You didn't catch the revelation yet. The man didn't want the crumbs that fell from his mouth to the table. He said, you too good to give me the crumbs that fall from your mouth to the table, but give me the crumbs that you sweep on the floor. And he wouldn't even give the poor man the crumbs that fell on the floor. Oh, you got some folks around here like that. They are not going to give a beggar anything, not just the crumbs that fell to the table, but I'm talking about the crumbs that fell that he swept off and threw out to the dogs. And so the woman says to Jesus, even the dogs take the crumbs that fall from the master's table. The woman basically said to Jesus, the woman says to Jesus, I might be a dog. and I might not be worthy to even be in your presence, but I understand where my blessings come from, Jesus, and if I could just have a crumb of what you're doing, it'll be enough for me. I'm telling you, some folks would have been turned off and wouldn't have wanted anything from Jesus, but Jesus wanted to know from the woman, how bad do you want it? Do you want it bad enough to feel like, I'm not saying, to feel humiliated in what you're asking for? Because some folks say, I can't lower my standards that low, Jesus. I'm not going to stand here and keep on begging you. But the woman understood that it's more than just me that I'm worried about. I'm worried about my child who, again, is severely demon-possessed. If the woman would have went home, she still would have been fine. But it was her child that was demon-possessed. And the woman said, I'm sick and tired of this demon beating up on my child. And I know that Jesus has the answer. That's what it was with blind Bartimaeus. When blind Bartimaeus heard Jesus passing by, it said that he started calling out to him, saying, Son of David, have mercy on me. Yeah. And the people told Bartimaeus, you better be quiet. And the more they told him to be quiet, the louder he got. And then Jesus said, bring him over here. He said, oh, he's calling for you. And notice what blind Bartimaeus said to Jesus. Jesus said to him, what do you want from me? He said, if you will. Notice, he knows the power on the inside of Jesus already. The Bible says without faith, it is impossible to please God. Bartimaeus had faith before he ever received his sight. He already saw before he could see. He came over when they brought him to Jesus. He was blind, but he said to Jesus, if you will, I know you can, but are you willing to help me recover my sight? Yes. And the Bible says that Jesus gave him the recovery of his sight. Bartimaeus wanted it bad enough because there's folks in the crowd that's telling you to be quiet. You better stop letting folks tell you to be quiet. They told me the squeaky wheel's the one that gets the grease. And if you want something from the Lord, you better get in his presence. You better get prostrate before the Lord and start telling him what you need and don't listen to the naysayers. Watch what happens with the woman. She says, even the dogs.
0: Yeah.
3: Little dogs eat the crumbs which fall from the master's table. Then Jesus answered her. Look at this. Then Jesus answered and said to her, oh woman. Notice what Jesus is saying. Jesus said, I wasn't going to deal with you, but your faith has pulled me to a place where I wasn't going to go because I told you my time hadn't come yet. This is the revelation. When Jesus says my time hasn't come yet, Jesus is different than the rest of us. If you gotta wait till next Thursday for a letter to get there, there's nothing you can do to rush that letter before next Thursday. But Jesus will step over eternity. Jesus will step over time. Jesus will step out of where he's supposed to be and step into another time and another dimension and do something for us that ain't even his time.
0: Yeah.
3: Notice what Jesus says to the woman. It ain't time for the Gentiles to get saved yet, but because you're pulling on me and because your faith is so strong, I'm going to step over time and do something for you that ain't even time to do it yet. That's what he did with his mother Mary. When she said change water, when she said they ran out of wine, Jesus said my time ain't came yet. But he stepped over time for his mother. He came to go to the cross. He came to do some signs, miracles, and wonders. But he stepped over eternity and stepped over and made water into wine, even though it wasn't time. He says to the woman here, he says, oh woman, great is your faith.
9: Yes.
3: All you need is the Sister Ruth, all you need is the faith of a grain of a mustard seed. And the woman, Jesus says to the woman, he says to the woman, oh woman, great is your faith. And look at what he said. Let it be to you as you have desired. That means that even though Jesus wasn't ready to heal the woman because he poured, oh my goodness, because she poured on Jesus. What happened with the woman with the issue of blood? The Bible says the woman has spent all that she had And not only did she get better, but she got worse. Yes. And the Bible says, she said, if I could but touch the hem of his garment. We're talking about faith again. You've got to step out of your comfort zone and step into faith to believe that God can do exceedingly abundantly above all that you can ask or think. But it's according to the power that works in you. That woman came to Jesus and said, if I could but touch the hem of his garment, I believe that I'll be made whole. After she touched his garment, the Bible says the issue of her blood of 12 years dried up. And Jesus looked around and said, who touched me? Peter said, man, there's all kinds of people around you. And you ask a question of who touched you? Jesus said, I felt virtue leave from me. That means that somebody came in the building on this morning with a spirit of expectation. You didn't just come to church as usual, but you walked in the building and you had a spirit of expectation that God was going to do something for you, and you refused to leave until you got what God had promised you in his word. That woman said, I refuse to go back home to a demon-possessed child. And the woman said unto Jesus that even the dogs eat the bread that falls from the master's table. And Jesus said to the woman, oh, great. There's only two people in the Bible. Please write this up. You're writing it. I'm done. There's only two people in Scripture where Jesus said to them, oh, great is your faith. He says it to this woman who's not even a Jew. She's a Gentile. He says, oh, great is your faith. And the other time that he done it was when a centurion wanted his soldier to be healed. And he went to Jesus and said, can you? He said to Jesus, if you speak the words, my servant will be healed. Yes. Jesus said to the centurion, he said to Jesus, Jesus said to him, let's go to your house. The centurion said, no. He said, listen, Jesus. He said, I'm not worthy that you would come under my roof. The centurion said to Jesus, I'm not worthy that you come into my room. He said, but I'm a man in authority and I'm a man under authority. And he said, I say to one, go, and he goes. I say to another, come, and he comes. He said, Jesus, I believe that if you speak the word right now, you ain't got to go to my house. You ain't got to come to my bedside. You ain't got to come to where the saints are. But if you just speak the word on today, Lord, I believe that my servant will be healed. And Jesus looked back at his disciples and said, no greater faith have I seen in all of Jerusalem than the faith that this man has to believe that his servant could be healed. And the Bible says when he got back to his home, he said to the servant, what time did you get healed? He said, about 12:45. He said, I was talking to Jesus about you at the same time. I'm just telling you, if you have a little talk with Jesus, tell him all about your problem, tell him about your circumstance and your situation, he can change it in the moment and the twinkling of an eye. Oh, give the Lord a hand clap of praise on today. If you know that all it takes is a crumb from the master's table. Israel was so foolish, they had the whole loaf. Jesus said, I'm the bread of heaven. Sit down from glory. He said, I'm the bread. They got the whole loaf. And all this woman needed was a crumb. I'm just telling you now, all it takes is a crumb. The flip side, all it takes is one word from the Lord. It just takes one word from the Lord to turn your situation on a dime. It takes one word from the Lord to say you heal, to say you deliver, to say you set free, to say you're above and not beneath. You're the head and not the tail. You're blessed going in and blessed coming out. It just takes one word from the Lord. Oh, give him a hand clap of praise. If you know it only takes one word from the Lord. Stand all over the building that may be one today that has not received the Lord in the pardon of their sins. I want to take you through the sinner's prayer. Say, Lord Jesus, I'm a sinner in need of a Savior. Lord, I ask you to come into my heart. I ask you to cleanse me from all unrighteousness. I ask you to be the Lord of my life. I believe, Lord, that you came to the earth for 33 years and that you had a virgin birth. Lord, and that you went to the cross of Calvary and you died for my sins, Lord. But on that third day morning, you got up with all power and all authority in your hand. The Bible says if you make that confession of faith

0: Hallelujah.
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2: You know, you and I have been through many hardships in life. As a people who believe, hardship has made us doubt the very God of gods. But the Apostle Paul said in the scripture, we are troubled on every side, yet not distressed. We are perplexed, but not in despair. Persecuted, but not forsaken. Cast down, but we're never destroyed. And the conclusion of the whole matter is that finally, the storm is over. It's time for us to reap what we have sown. No doubt, my brothers and sisters, God has given us a miracle.

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I know that the word that's going to come forward today is going to be a blessing to you and to your family. 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

0: pray that you will join us at our weekly Bible study class each and every Tuesday at 6 p.m. here at the church. We would certainly love to have you. Well, God bless you, my brothers and sisters. We pray that you'll have a wonderful day in Christ Jesus. And remember and never forget, when you get with Jesus, you're going up. God bless you.
1: Well, it's preaching time. Amen. If you have your Bibles and would like to go with me. Amen. I'm looking at a couple of scriptures here. In Isaiah chapter 41 and verse 10. And then I want to look at Psalm 56 and verse 3.
2: Amen.
1: Isaiah,
2: yes,
1: chapter 41 and verse 10. And I'm reading from the NIV translation. I want to talk about fear or faith.
2: All right.
1: Isaiah 41 and 10. So, do not fear, for I am with you. Do not be dismayed, for I am your God. I will strengthen you and help you. I will uphold you with my righteous right hand. And Psalm chapter 56. And verse 3, David, the writer here, simply says, when I am afraid,
2: all right. Yeah.
1: I put my trust in you.
2: Oh, yes.
1: When, somebody say when.
2: When
1: yes, Lord. I am afraid,
2: yes, yes.
1: I put my trust
2: yes.
1: in you.
2: Yes, Lord.
1: Amen. You may be seated in the presence of the Lord. Fear or faith?
2: Yes.
1: Have you ever been scared? I'm not talking about boogeyman scared. I'm talking about real soul-gripping fear. The kind that shows up when life feels overwhelming and you don't know what to do next. Kind of fear that makes you toss and turn in the late midnight hour.
2: Mm-hmm. Yeah.
1: It is fair to say that fear, when left unchecked, can become a hindrance and counterproductive to growth in your faith journey.
2: That's right.
1: While a reverent fear of God is essential, fear that leads to doubt or disobedience can impede spiritual advancement.
2: Right.
1: Are y'all going to stay with me?
2: Yeah.
1: Yeah. The iconic American poet and civil rights activist Maya Angelou insightfully said, hope and fear cannot occupy the same space.
2: Right. Hmm? Yeah.
1: And then she went on to say, invite one to stay. Sister Angelou emphasizes the importance of choosing hope over fear in our lives. Historically, fear has proven to be a formidable adversary in our lives. However, when properly understood, fear also has the potential to be one of our greatest assets on our spiritual journey with Christ. Oh, you don't have to stay with me for a moment. A healthy, reverent fear of the Lord fosters wisdom, obedience, and spiritual growth, while destructive fear can become, can overcome through faith and trust in God's promises. Interestingly, Christian friends, God has provided all that we need to engage engage in a productive and meaningful walk with him, equipping us with his word, his spirit, and his abiding presence. Can't nobody do me like Jesus. As the curtain rises on our text today, through the prophet Isaiah, God is speaking to his chosen people who are facing Babylonian exile, assuring them of his protection and deliverance, and reassuring them that God's faithfulness does not waver, even when his people find themselves in difficult and uncertain situations. It's a call to trust God instead of succumbing to fear. King David adds, he says, "When I fear, I will trust in God." David writes those words from the backdrop of a fearful and challenging situation when Saul, King Saul, is tracking him down, and David flees to the Philistines to escape the murderous rampage of King Saul. King Achish, the king of the Philistines, has looked at and examined David, and David pretends to be a madman so as to escape the wrath of the Philistines. It's ironic that David would run off to the Philistine country, the same country where he defeated the giant Goliath.
2: That's right.
1: I need some Bible readers right here. Yes, yes, and he goes to the Philistine looking for help after he has destroyed their sense of hope.
2: That's right.
1: Have I got a witness?
2: Yeah.
1: Oh, brothers and sisters, God is an awesome, awesome, awesome God. Isn't that right? Today, brothers and sisters, I won't keep you too long. I won't try to keep you long, but I just want to talk up to you about three things, and then I'll be done. I want to talk about the divine blessings of the gift of fear, and then I want to talk about when fear becomes the enemy. And then finally, I want to say something about faith redeems fear by transforming it into courage and trust in Elohim.
2: Right.
1: Amen. Y'all gonna stay with me, ain't you?
2: Yes.
1: Praise his holy name. The divine blessings of the gift of fear. I know this sounds counterintuitive, but allow me just a moment to argue my point here. Fear is not random. Fear is a God-given response designed for protection and growth when properly understood and managed. But after the fall of humanity in Genesis, this gift became distorted into something redeemable through faith, however. If you don't mind, let me remind you that when Elohim created the world, including man and woman, Genesis 1 and 31 declares, God saw everything that he made, and behold, it was very good. That's what God said. Yeah, that's what God said. He created man. I didn't intend to say this, but you know, just to clarify, he created man and woman and nothing in between. A he and a she. Oh, somebody need to hear me today. Yeah, a man and a woman. I don't understand where the confusion comes in here, but it's plain as a nose on your face. next. You need a man.
2: Yeah. That's right.
1: Or a woman. Ain't God all right? God is so big. He's so God. God is so God. He don't make mistakes. He didn't put you in the wrong body. He didn't make you the wrong sex. God made you what he intended for you to be. The only thing we can make is a mess. We didn't took God's stuff and made it a mess. Come on here, somebody. And next generation, come along and remix our mess and make another mess. Just like we made a mess. Yeah, that's why we got Calvary. Calvary helps us unmess the mess. Did y'all hear what I said? Calvary is the place where we untie knots.
2: Yeah. Thank you, Lord.
1: Get our lives fixed and get our heads put on correctly. Ain't God all right?
2: Yeah.
1: I said, ain't he all right? Listen. Before the fear, before the fall of man, fear took the form of reverence and awe toward God, fostering wisdom, obedience, and spiritual maturity. But after the fall, however, fear became a distorted emotion of anxiety, distress, and separation from God. Although not a part of the very good design, fear was permitted by God as a consequence of sin. Huh? Yet, even in its post-fall form, fear, when surrendered to God, can produce outcomes by driving us to greater dependence on him and producing spiritual growth. I wish I had a witness. The psalmist King David said, when I am afraid, I put my trust in you. Hey, God, all right. Fear is real. But God is real. I wish I had one or two folk that knew what I'm talking about. I said, fear is real, but God is real. And when we were children, you know, we used to sing that song. You sung it too. He's got the whole world in his hand. You and me, brother, you know, he got the whole world in his hand. See, God is bigger than anything you can imagine. Isn't that right? Zelohim reflected upon his creation. It was not just good, but perfectly complete and functioning exactly as he intended. Everything worked in harmony according to God's divine order. Creation was fully equipped to fulfill its divine purpose. Amen, somebody. Everything Elohim put into the composition of Adam and Eve was declared to reflect perfection and moral goodness and relational harmony. Yes, this includes the capacity for awe and reverent fear. Yes. However, fear in its destructive form did not emerge until the fall introduced sin and separation from God. The essence, brothers, of sin, the essence of sin is separation from God. That's the real tragedy of sin, is that it separates us from our maker creator. Fear is essential in a fallen world, and here are the reasons why. Fear can and does serve proactive, protective purposes. I said proactive. Purposes. In a fallen world, fear is essential for self-preservation and discernment. For example, fear alerts us to dangerous situations, both physical and spiritual, helping us to avoid sin, harmful action, and moral compromise.
2: That's right.
1: Am I right about it?
2: Amen.
1: When I was a child, just as you, I did right in some cases. Because I was afraid of what might happen at home.
2: Amen.
1: Y'all not going to hear me. Abigail, Bible readers, Abigail, the wife of Nabal, acted on her fear of impending violence caused by her husband's foolish disrespect of David in Samuel 25. With wisdom and urgency, she interceded with David to prevent bloodshed and disaster. Oh yeah, fear can help you sometimes.
2: Amen.
1: Ain't God all right?
2: Amen.
1: The proverbial writer tells us in 22nd chapter, verse 3, it says, a prudent person foresees danger and takes precaution. The simpleton goes blindly on and suffers the consequences. That's the word of God.
2: Amen.
1: Secondly, reverential fear of the Lord is essential. Reverential fear, reverent fear is essential because it is the catalyst for spiritual growth and obedience, even in a fallen world.
2: Amen.
1: Come on, somebody. The fear of God leads us to acknowledge His holiness, avoidance of sin, and a life aligned according to God's will. The fear of the Lord is not a fear reflective of trepidation and apprehension, as we observe in the Edenic narrative consequential of the fall.
2: That's right.
1: Huh? When God called Adam in Genesis 3 and 9, Adam responded by saying, "Yes, Lord, I heard your voice. I heard your majestic voice brushing the tops of the fruit trees and whispering through the lilies of the field while dancing with the warmth of the summer breeze. I heard your voice. But this time, instead of running to you, I chose to run away from you and hide myself. Because I was afraid."
2: Yeah.
1: Huh?
2: That's right.
1: Again, the proverbial writer shares with us this insightful passage in Proverbs 9 and 10. He said, "The fear of the Lord is the beginning of wisdom."
2: Yes.
1: Yeah, ain't God all right?
2: Yes, He is.
1: Thirdly, in a fallen world, fear can serve as an impetus for faith and deeper dependence on God.
2: Yes.
1: I wish somebody would hear me today. Yeah, faith and a deeper dependence on God.
3: Yes.
1: In its distressing or anxious form, fear can still serve a purpose in a fallen world by pushing us toward God's promises.
2: Yeah, yeah, yeah.
1: Ain't God all right? That's why you got to have some word in you.
2: Yes, Lord.
1: Yeah. When there's word,

0: sisters, fear often drives believers to pray.
1: That's right. Amen.
0: Seek refuge in God's presence. Huh?
1: Yeah.
0: Yeah. And develop trust in his deliverance.
1: Yeah.
0: Our text, the psalmist said, when I am afraid,
1: yes,
0: I put my trust in you.
2: Jesus.
0: Hey, all right. When fear becomes the enemy of faith. Now, please understand something. Fear is not inherently sinful. It's a natural God-given emotion that serves a purpose.
1: That's right.
0: When fear is allowed to dominate or replace faith, it becomes a spiritual obstacle. Ain't God all right? Fear becomes sinful when it results in disobedience, doubt, or distancing ourselves from God. The key is to respond to fear with trust in God's power and God's promises. Yes, yes. When does fear turn from protection to a problem? Fear becomes the enemy of faith when it places trust in what is seen rather than what is unseen.
1: All right.
0: I wish I had the church to say amen right there. Hebrews 11 chapter verse 1 reminds us, it says, now faith, yes, is the assurance, yes, of things hoped for. The NIV translation here. The assurance of things hoped for. The conviction of things not seen.
1: Yeah.
0: Oh, brothers and sisters, you have to trust in things that are not seen.
1: Right.
0: If you can see it, it ain't real faith.
1: That's right.
0: Ain't God all right?

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When you

Amen. Amen.

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Thank you again for joining us today in our radio broadcast ministry. 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

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And remember, and never forget, when you get with Jesus, you're going up. God bless you. See you next time.

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1: It's 71 degrees.
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1: Some call him Jehovah. 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Some call him Yahweh. Yes. Some call him Adonai. Yes. But we lift our eyes to heaven and call him.

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0: Dear Heavenly Father, thank you for this day. Thank you for your presence. Thank you for your healing power. Thank you for your deliverance. Thank you for your amazing grace. And thank you for your mercy. You've been so good to us, and we can't thank you enough. So as we move forward in this service, we ask you, Lord, to arrest the hearts of those who are far from you. Bring them into a closer relationship with you. And those who have a relationship with you, we ask you, Lord, to give them a mind and a desire and a passion to continue to walk in your way. Let them be able to touch and influence the lives that you put in their sphere of influence. We just love you so much. In Christ's name we pray. Amen. Wow, that was a very powerful song. I remember when Marvin Sapp wrote that after the death of his wife. And he's wondering, how could he make it through this, right? And it's so often we are challenged in life, and all of us have challenges. And how do we make it through the challenge, right, without having a relationship with God, right? And so it's important for us to understand the importance of a relationship with God. So as we move forward today in this sermon, in this teaching, I just want you guys to pay close attention to your own life, right? Try not to focus on someone else and figure out how God can save somebody else and how God can deliver somebody else. And if they just heard this sermon, it would change their life. Let it be transformational in your life, right? This is about you. Everybody say, this is about me. It's important that as we walk on this journey and we reflect God, that we understand who we are, right? And so we're going to talk to you guys about identity theft and who am I, right? And because the enemy is trying to hijack your identity, right? And it's important because when God created you in the world, right, before you ever got here, you came as a blank slate. And from the time that you got in the womb is conceived, the enemy was trying to download his program, the world program, inside of you, right? And he spent so much time just pouring into you, right? And you have two things that's important in your life, right? And one is your conscious, and then the other is your unconscious, right? And your conscious mind is like the captain, right? And your subconscious mind is like the engine on the train, right? But the problem is we let the engine run our life. So often, we run through life with this false identity, not understanding who we are. I want you guys to understand, when God created you, when he conceived you in your mother's womb, right? Listen to me, I don't care if your mom was married or not. When God conceived you in your mother's womb, when he decided he wanted to change the world and make the world different, he created you. You were not a mistake. You was intentional by God to make a difference in the world. The problem is we get hijacked and we don't understand our assignment and we get sidetracked, right? And things happen in our life and then we start to focus other places. God is so good to us, right? And so we can sing that song, we would have made it without him. But I'll tell you, sometimes you wonder if we sing songs to sing them or do we really mean what we sing, right? Because it is challenging, and when we get on our feet and things are going good and going well, we have a tendency, man, to lean away from God, right? And then rely on our skills and our talents and our gifts and all those things, right? But I'm telling you without a doubt that you never, ever would have made it without God. Never, right? There's no way you can survive the storm without him, right? And I'm going to try to help you with that today so you guys understand about your identity, because you have a false identity, right? And you have a true identity, right? And so, and I want you to understand, so when you leave here today, I want you to be transformed, right? Paul said it in the Romans. He said, you're transformed by the renewing of your mind, right? So you have to hear it different. You have to see it different, right? And you have to feel it different, right? You have to move different. Right. So if you want your life to be different, right, only me, right, I can change it. So if I don't want to go down Apple Street, I promise you I'm going down Amity, right? I'm going to make that choice, right? Now, here's the beauty of it. because God resides in us, right? If we recognize the power that's in us, no weapon ever formed against us will prosper. Nothing can stop us accomplishing what God intended for us to have accomplished, all right? So I want you to understand who you are, right? Now, before I move further into this message, I want you to understand, don't think you're better than anybody else, right? So often we separate ourselves, and we're in a world and society that teaches on separation. So we look at other people and we compare ourselves to them, or we compete against them. And if they have a big house, we want a bigger house. If they got a nice car, we want a nicer car, right? And all those are things, man, that we try to identify with, but they are false identity, right? Don't compare yourself to anybody because you are unique. And the rare thing is, the more value it is. I'm telling you that you are special. But we all come from the same source. We all come from the same source. Except what happens is when we come in certain communities and certain lifestyle, people download stuff on us and in us, and then we start to live those things out, and they call false identities, right? And we think we something, man, because we have a house, right? Or we have a certain car, or we wear Prada, or we wear fancy clothes or expensive jewelry and all that. So we identify ourselves with that, or we have a nice job, or I got a nice family, and I got a beautiful wife. And don't identify yourself with none of those things, because those are all false identities, right? Your real identity, man, is your relationship with God and who you are with God. Everything else is the add-on, man, to help you be everything you can be with him. That's important for us to understand, right? So go to the next slide, please. Right? Now, this is an iceberg. Now, here's the beauty of this iceberg. The majority of the iceberg is really underwater. You can't see it, right? And it's just like our life. So we have two things. Our conscious mind is like the iceberg on top of the water. It's a small portion, and it really is powerful, right? But the thing that's really running our life, right, is our subconscious, right? It's the thing that's on the inside that can't nobody see. It's the thing that creates your habits, right? Your behaviors, your automatic system that runs your heartbeat and gets your blood to flowing. So we have this system inside of us, and the Holy Spirit is working with us, right? And this system on the inside of us is running our life. Now, here's the important. What people put in your life, it can either make you or break you, right? And so we identify with what people have downloaded in us, and it's, sometimes it's not they're talking to us. It can be a book we read or a movie we watched or something that's going on or a bad experience we had or a good experience we had, right? And then we have those experiences, and they become part of our subconscious, right? And so God gave it to us. But you got to remember, the Holy Spirit is inside of us, controlling us. But Paul told us, he said, there's a warring in your members. Whenever you desire to do good, there's evil is always present. Because the world system is always trying to take control of you. And you have to understand what you're fighting against. But I'm telling you, when you are in Christ, and you know you are in Christ, you can't even commit a sin. When you focus on Christ, right, and I'll tell you, I got people can stand up and shout about it. When your mind is on Christ and you really focus on him, sin does not have no place in your life. It does not come into your place, man, until you walk away from Christ. Until we get our mind set off of Christ, then we get our mind set on the worldly things, and then sin to slip in and cause us to stumble, right? And we start to stumble and we start to fall, and on our way down, we reach for the Lord, right? And we hope he catches us, right? And if we fall, he said he'll lift us back up, right, when we turn back to him, right? So he puts systems in place, man, to help us recover from our fall. Amen? Right now, so understand this iceberg and understand your life and understand all the stuff that you've been through in your life, whether you're 12 years old or 75 years old, right? You have so many things you've been going through in life, and your subconscious is like a digital storehouse. It stores all of your memories, all of your experiences, all your habits, and everything. So that's why some of you all came to church, and you don't even know how you got here. You just ended up here because your subconscious was driving the car, using automatic mode, used there. But when you become conscious of your unconscious, then your conscious run your life. That's why it's so important to be present in the present moment, right? It's important because if you don't, all the bad habits, All the things that happen in our life will run our life, right? And God never, never intended for all those false identities to run our life. And I'm going to show you why. And it's important. So go to the next slide, right? Now, you may not shout today, but you're going to holler. Right now, so David was a man after God's own heart. Now, remember, David was something different. David killed a lot of people in his day, right? Because he was the king, right? And he was a warrior. But David also was a man that loved God with all of his heart, right? Now, God judges your heart, but man judges the outward appearance. Everybody say, God judges my heart, but man judges the outward appearance. Remember, the world judges the outward appearance, but God judges your heart, right? That's important for you to understand when you think about your conscience and your subconscious and what's running your life and what's happening, because we're moving in a certain way. And if we're going to change the world, we got to know what's controlling our life and who you're allowing to control your life. That's important. So David, when David had messed up in his life, right, and had an encounter that he had failed to his flesh, as so many of us do, right? And we don't necessarily fall into sexual sin, but there's some other things that happen in our life that cause us to fall away from God. David didn't really fall away from God. David really thought he was in God. Soon as the prophet let him know what was going on, David said the man who did it should be really put to death, right? David didn't realize, man, he was signing his own death wish, right? But here's the thing. God knew David's heart. Everybody say, God knows my heart. He knew that David's flesh had got the best of him. He knew it. He knew David's flesh had got the best of him. But David had a track record that David spent a lot of time with the Lord, right? When he was working as a shepherd and all that, he spent a lot of time with the Lord. How much time do you spend with the Lord? Now, here's important. Because the time you spend with the Lord, the time you spend in prayer, the time you read your Bible, all you're doing is taking the soil that's so rich. Now watch this, important. You got this rich soil, and it's rich. Anything you plant in it, Alyssa, it's going to grow. Now you can put a rose in it, and the rose is going to grow. But if you put poison ivy in it, poison ivy is going to grow. Right. And so that's important to understand. So when you spending time, and David spent a lot of time with the Lord, right? And God knew his heart and he was pouring things in. But David, he had put so much into his subconscious. When the pressure hit and the rubber hit the road, David said, listen, I take full responsibility for my behavior. That's because his subconscious, he had downloaded God so much in his life. Right. He didn't let the enemy, man, win over. You know, this is important, so don't miss this. So whatever you putting inside of you, whatever you download inside of you, when the pressure hit, if you squeeze that orange juice is coming out. Right? So and so your subconscious, and it's going to run your life. Now, watch this. It's important. Because David spent so much time with God, when he got in trouble and he got Bathsheba pregnant, and then he had her husband killed, and we think, all of us, saying God should have did David in, but God said, I know David's heart. Listen, I know he messed around and allowed the enemy to slip in and get the best of him. But I know that is not his heart. He never, ever, ever meant to hurt people the way he did, right? And so God forgave David only because David had downloaded that stuff in his heart. What are you downloading? Some of us got such a dark heart because we download such dark things in our heart. Every time we think about evil stuff and doing stuff wrong to people and gossiping on people, all you're doing is feeding your subconscious. And that thing is storing itself somewhere inside of you, right? And here's what happened. When something happens in your life, if you don't be careful, that thing that you gave so much energy to, it rises to the front, right? And then it becomes your identity. And then people know you as that person, right? And you try to hide it, but it shows up, right? And so it's important. So the first thing you have to do before you do anything, before you talk to anybody, you need to have a relationship. And when, don't just tell them, I never would have made it without you. I need you to clean up my heart. I need you to listen, God, I know me. I don't know anybody else. I don't know AJ. I don't know Anessa. I don't know Ardina. I've been married to her for 40 years, but I don't know Ardina, right? But I know me. Right? I know Stu Man. I know Pastor Duren. I know Art Duren. I know Bull Durham. I know him. Right? Everybody else think they know him. I know him. Right? So I got to make sure that I'm right with him. Right? So when you look in the mirror and there's nobody, you got to be true to you. Quit lying and think you're fooling somebody else because you can't never fool you. Right? And if you don't fool you, listen here, you're not fooling God. That's why he's waiting on you to say, would you please repent? He said, then I put it in the sea of forgiveness to remember no more. You said, no, I'm not going to repent. I'm going to say I'm sorry, but I don't repent. He said, you're going to keep going through hell until you do. Right? He said, because I can't get it off of you until you repent. Right? And you can't repent unless you change your heart. You can't repent with your mouth. You can only repent with your heart. And because you have to mean what you say and say what you mean. Right? That's important. Right? And the stronger relationship you have with God, the easier it is for you to repent. So once you recognize the sin in your life, then you'll say, I'm sorry, Lord, forgive me. What I did, I promise to never, ever do it again with no intention of doing it again. People say, well, you know, I may do it again. No, listen to me. God can bless you in such a way that you would never, ever. Every time that thing come up, here it comes. Watch this here. I said, I'm sorry, and I will never do it again. Now, this is important. Now, soon as I look and I see that situation again, everything in my being is going to push forward and going to come to the forefront because my subconscious is going to search my system and find out any emotion that's attached to it, anything that's going on. And it's going to use every energy I have to push that thing forward so I can feel guilty or whatever again. Right? But now, listen to me. Because that's in your subconscious, right? But once you be conscious, your conscious is so powerful. Pentecost, once I'm conscious of my unconsciousness, my subconscious can't run my life, right? So once I say I won't do, and I'm conscious of it, soon as it show up, it ain't happening, right? You can't do it without a relationship with Christ. I can't do it without having a genuine relationship with Christ. A genuine, not a fake one. Because if you had a fake relationship, it'll come up and you'll do it again. You say, oh, man, I'm sorry, I shouldn't have did it. But if you have a genuine relationship with God and you say, listen, Lord, I don't want to do this no more. I want to quit smoking crack cocaine. I want to quit drinking. I want to quit cheating and lying and stealing and beating people out of their money and all that. You know I'm good at it. He said, but I want to stop. Watch this here. Soon as something come up, you get a thought of it, everything in your subconscious is going to bring it up, right? But watch this here. Your conscience is so powerful, the God in your mindset, the God in your imagination is going to stop it right there. Amen. And say, listen, you say you weren't going to do this no more. Right? Now, who's in control? Are you going to let your subconscious run you or are you going to let your conscience run you? Watch this here. If I have a Christ consciousness, then I have the power over my subconscious. Amen. But if I don't have a Christ consciousness, right, whatever conscience I have is going to run my life. But when you have a Christ conscience, everybody say Christ conscience. I got to have a mind to do right. I have to have a mind. I got to have a mind to do right. Everybody say mind. Everything in my mind, in my conscious thought, got to want to do the right thing. If I'm going to change my circumstance. You hear me? Listen. I don't care who you are. If you want to change your circumstance, change the way you think. You can't change the way you think until you really embrace Christ. So say you're a drug dealer. You say, listen, this is all I know. I don't know nothing else. This is all I know, right? But I'm getting this thing up because I'm going to give my life to the Lord. I promise you, everybody coming. They're going to show you how to make money like you never thought you could make it before. Right. But here's what you do. I wish Woody was here today, but he's not here. I remember Woody told me one time and he had been dealing drugs and all that. He says, man, listen, the guy came out of California, man. He said, I had gave it up. I said, I'm not doing it no more. He said, and I was done. He said, a guy came out of California with a deal. I just couldn't refuse. He said, man, listen, you can make more money you can ever make. He said, man, listen, but he had made up his mind with God that he wasn't going to do it no more. And his conscience, he had a Christ conscience. He said, man, listen, I don't understand. Guess what, man, you can make all. He said, man, my daddy makes the money. He got the press that makes the money. He said, so you can't give me more money than what my father can give me. Right? He said, so you might as well go on where you going. Right? Because I don't have to look over my shoulder. Right? But you got to remember, It would not have happened if he had not had a Christ consciousness. Because if you did not have a Christ consciousness, soon as the bills get low and you can't figure out what you're doing and that $13 an hour ain't working, Derek, you like, listen, man, just give me a couple just to hold me over. Right. And then you back in. Then your subconscious put everything inside of you and you start doing the same thing you was doing before. Now watch it. The Bible says like this. Here, go back and get seven demons worse than the first. And your second state is much worse than the first. You got to know what you're dealing with, this subconscious. You got to get control of it. You can't do it without having a Christ mindset. Everybody say Christ mindset. And that comes from changing my heart. Everybody say change your heart. So creating me, Lord, a clean heart and renew the right spirit in me. I want to have your spirit in everything I do. Go to the next slide. Right now, here's what he says. So in Matthew, there was a situation, and I'm going to talk to you guys. This is important, so don't you miss it, because some of you guys, God has blessed you to have a lot of wonderful things in life. Right. And you identify yourself with those things. Now, I understand it because, you know, I got a nice house and a nice car and all that kind of stuff and a bank account and all that kind of stuff. But here's the thing. You know, people will geek you up and make you think you those things. Don't you let anybody fool you and you think you those. Now, watch what happened. This is important. Then you're going to hear you. This is your story. Say, this is my story. As Jesus started on his way, a man ran up to him and fell on his knees before him. Now, watch this. Now, because this guy sees the Lord working the miracles, and he's genuine. He's been going to church all of his life. And he loved God. He's a devout Jew, and he loved the Lord. And he'd been, Pierre, he coming to church. He pay his tithes and offering, and he helping the children ministry. He do all the good stuff, right? And he says, a good teacher. So now he identifies Jesus as a good teacher. He asks, he says, what must I do to what? Inherit eternal life. I want to know, what does it take for me to live this life to the fullest? I want to have a relationship with God that's so sincere and so genuine. He says, what must I do? Right? Now, here's what Jesus says. Why do you call me good? So right away, man, Jesus said, man, I can see through you, partner. I can see through you. You don't even see through you. Right? But I can see through you. He said, why do you call me good? Jesus answered. He said, no one is good except God. Right? Now this is, go to the next slide, because this is going to be good. I got to break this down for you so it makes sense to you. Right? Now, so no one is good except God alone. That's what he said, right? It's not a denial of his divinity. It is the recalibration of his identity. Right? He recalibrated. He said, listen, this is not about the man. Everybody says, it's not about the man. It's not about your physical man. This is about your spiritual life. Right? He said, and a revelation, the monad means your spiritual man or the Holy Spirit. Right? In different language. So you understand that. That's the God. Everybody say the God spirit. That's the spirit man that controls all of us. That's God himself. Everybody say God himself. That's the powerful Holy Spirit coming from God that runs all of our lives. Right? That's why, Pastor, we have to have it. All right? Jesus is not rejecting the compliment. Right? He is redirecting his perception from a personality to God himself. So he said, listen, don't look at me and think I'm good. I need you to understand I am what I am because of the God that's in me. Everybody say, I am what I am because of the God that's in me. If I seem good, don't brag. I know you're going to brag on me, tell me how good I sing. Oh, pastor can preach. Oh, he can teach. No, listen, it ain't me. It's the God in me. Don't get hung up on me, right? Remember, it's the source that gives us all the power. So don't think, listen, none of us are nothing without him. So Jesus said, listen, I know you want to recognize me as a good man and all that, and a good teacher and all that. He said, well, let me get you straight and understand that I'm just a package about to deliver, but the power is behind me. Right? Go to the next slide. Right? He said, Jesus is saying, do not attach goodness to anybody. Right? Goodness is not in the vessel. So goodness is not in you. Everybody say, goodness is not in me. It's not in the person. Goodness is only in God. Everybody say, God. God is the source. Right? So when you think it's him, soon as he do something wrong, you're going to talk about him again. right? Because they're going to make some mistakes. They may make some mistakes. So, but you look at him soon as y'all, oh, man, he's a good man. I swear to God. Pentecost, she's such a sweet woman, man. She loved the Lord. She didn't find out she did something wrong. I knew she wasn't saved. Yeah, she's just walking around here counting church people. She needs to sit down, right? That's how we do, right? That's because we put the identity in the person, right? And the person is, listen, it's important. The power is in the spirit. Everybody say the spirit. Everything about you, every gift, every talent, everything you have, all the good things you do, don't take no credit for it and make it a part of your identity. Let everybody know this is not me, it's God. Right? The minute you think it's you and you start walking around with your head up high and you think you're somebody, they're going to cut your legs from up under you. Because the same people that build you up, they ditch you this week, and the next week they down here. Right? And so you got to make sure that you always reference, man, where it's coming from. Right? I am what I am because of the God that's in me. Everybody say, I am. Who I am. Because of God that lives in me. Right, so don't put no confidence in me. We were talking about that in men's ministry, about our wives. I said, man, Ardina loved herself some Arthur Durden. She loved me. I know she loved me. She only had to tell me she loved me, right? But the reason Ardina loved me, and she had to tell me, she bold. She said, I love you, man, because of your relationship with God. Right? Because I see the God in you, how God is moving in you. What she told me, she said, mess around, walk away from God, you'll be on your own, partner. See, that's what I'm saying? I'm not following you down to hell. You be on your own, and I'll send you a card while you're down every now and then, but I ain't going with you, right? And so it's important for us to understand who the source is, right? So Jesus is affirming that true goodness is not about moral behavior. Because we based on people good by the things they do, right? If you talk about goodness, it's about how are you aligning your life with the Holy Spirit. When you be honest with yourself and you look in the mirror, am I aligning my life with the Holy Spirit? Right? So every time I get ready to make a decision, right, I got to make sure that I'm connected to the power source. I got to tune in to God and make sure we're on the same frequency. Right, it's so important that I do that. Because if I don't do it, I'm going to mess around and make a decision, man, based on my flesh. On my fast that feel good to me. Right? And then I make a decision that feel good to me. It may cost me everything. And then I call on the Lord. But what if I called on the Lord and tuned in with him first? He said, in all thy ways acknowledge me. Then I'll direct your path. All right? So he said, listen, don't call on me after you did it. Now, I'll be there to bail you out. But here's the problem. There's a consequence for every behavior. You know, we think we can do something wrong. So well, I'm going to ask God to forgive me. He said, nope, David, I love you, but that sword ain't going to never leave your house, David. I love you, and I ain't going to take your kingship away. But I'm telling you, you're going to feel this thing, what you did to Bathsheba and Uriah. You're going to feel it, but I love you, right? And I'm going to keep the kingship in your house, right, because I know your heart. But listen, if you stay connected with God, then you ain't got to repent. You don't have to repent when you stay connected with God, because I know everybody in here can testify right now. They can get up and shout about it. Every time, because I know y'all love the Lord, and I know y'all got him living in your life. Every time you get ready to do something wrong, the Lord let you know it's wrong. He said, now listen, you said, well, you know, I can slip this over. No, you can't, because God said, Maggie, I told you, don't do it. Well, you know, I'm a senior citizen now, and I can pull this off. You're not. You know, it's like when I was 62 or 61, and they say you get 20% off your meal, and then I go there and say, yeah, I'll be 62 in December. I mean 63 in December, but I'm 63 now. How many people told that lie? No, don't raise your hand. Don't raise your hand, right? So, or you go take your kids to the thing. You know, your kids are just 1 year too old, but you want the free meal. Right? Yeah. You got to pay for that. So your kid get a free meal today, and then your muffler break.
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1: And this is... Walt Baby Love Productions presents Gospel Tracks, making a joyful noise unto the Lord. Hi, this is Walt Baby Love. And for the next 2 or 3 hours, depending on what city you're hearing us in, we'll feature the best gospel and inspirational entertainment from around the world. 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This weekend, oh, get this. I'm going to speak with PJ Morton.
17: He actually was born the night we played the White House. I met Barack Obama, and then my wife went into labor right after I met him.
1: Robert Copeland.
18: I am truly grateful for that relationship. That's a brother, for real. That's a true brother. He's opened some doors for me.
1: And Nia Allen and her co-conspirator, Major.
19: Me and Nia are kind of getting our BD at CC on. With this one, we're leaning in heavy, and it feels good.
1: They'll all join us in separate Zoom chats from our Marina Del Rey studios right here in Southern California. That's right, beautiful Southern California, doing our thing. Praise God. We're going to get into our inspirational thought of the week. I'll give you the phone number to the Faith phone line, and how you can reach out to us on our social.

0: and PJ Morton with their collaboration. Able is the name of the song. And just so that you know, PJ Morton's tour is going to be kicking off this particular weekend. Actually, on July the 19th, St. Louis, Missouri, y'all. So make sure you go out and check them out. Also, Memphis, Tennessee, and in Nashville, Tennessee. And finally, they're going to be moving on to Columbus, Ohio. And they have like about 25 cities or so. And what's the name of the tour, Walt? Saturday night and Sunday morning. You're going to party Saturday night and praise God. And Sunday morning, go to church also. I love it. PJ, keep on blessing us with that great music, y'all. Let me tell you what's coming up, people. I have music on the way from Ron Carter and Ricky Dillard in just a little bit. DeJuan Hill in the choir room featuring Fred Hammond is standing by. Right here on God's program, you can tell I'm high this weekend. I'm high on God. Thank you, Jesus, for life. This is Walt. Baby love.
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0: God, thank you for Robert Copeland and his music. But thank you for your continued blessings each and every day on our lives. Oh, I feel like shouting, y'all. Somebody in the congregation ought to say, go ahead, Walt, baby, shout, brother, because I'm shouting too. After the break, get ready for our Gospel Tracks Classical Old School segment. 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
16: Hey, this is John Legend. I'm hanging out with Walt Baby Love.
17: I have been waiting for this. It's definitely Walt Baby Love. And since I promised some gospel tracks, classical old school music, let's go there, y'all. Church music for church folks. Y'all who love quartet gospel way down south in Dixie. Let's go there and let's go there together. Clap those hands. Clap those feet. Hallelujah, y'all. Here's the Alabama Spirituals and Talk to God. That's exactly what I'm doing. Let's praise him together, saints.

0: gospel tracks years and years ago. Put it on the altar. Whatever it is that's concerning you, put it on the altar. Take it to God, and God will handle it for you. Brothers and sisters, I want to encourage you to get in touch with us. I'd love for you to leave us a message on our Facebook page. 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Now, Tracks is spelled T-R-A-X-X. It's kind of unique, right? Yeah, there's a reason for that. We don't want you to forget us. So, leave us a message on our Facebook page. I want to know what you're doing when you're listening to Gospel Tracks. That's Gospel Tracks Show or Walt Baby Love. Then on Instagram, it's gospel_tracks. And remember to spell tracks, T-R-A-X-X. We're having ourselves a Holy Ghost praise party this weekend.
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0: Brothers and sisters, if you've been going through and God has delivered you on the other side, let God know how grateful you are. Let God know that you're thankful. Here's Ernest Pugh to help you out with a little music that clarifies everything. Your glory to see you. 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

0: Kiss. Kenny Lewis and One Voice. God did it. Next, I want to take a moment and shout out to some folks in Cleveland, Ohio. They're in the Cleveland, Akron, Ohio area. It's the Barkley family. I want to shout out to Mr. Michael Barkley and his family and all of the descendants of the Bradley family out of New Kensington, Pennsylvania, in Western Pennsylvania. Here's why I'm saying all of this. Michael Barkley's grandmother, Miss Kate Bradley, was one of my great-grandmother's closest friends. And I grew up with many of his cousins and his aunties there at little old Vermont Baptist Church in Creighton, Pennsylvania, that Miss Bradley and her family on certain Sundays would come to our house for dinner after church. That's what folks did back in the day, y'all. I'm trying to tell you it's about love. So I'm shouting out to Michael Barkley and his family and all those in the Bradley family listening to our affiliate WENZ FM 107.9 on Saturday afternoons there in Cleveland from 11 in the morning until 2 p.m. God bless y'all. Thank you for including me in your, I think they call it a message thread. They include me all the time. Michael sought me out several years ago and said, you know what? My family members talk about you all the time back in Pittsburgh. So, Michael, God bless you. God, you know my heart. Thank you for blessing us with listeners around the world, even extended family members like the Barkleys and the Bradleys.
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0: And this is Walt Baby Love Productions presents Gospel Tracks, making a joyful noise unto the Lord. Hi, this is Walt Baby Love. And for the next 2 or 3 hours, depending on what city you're hearing us in, we'll feature the best gospel and inspirational entertainment from around the world. Listen up, y'all. This weekend, oh, get this. I'm going to speak with PJ Morton.
18: He actually was born the night we played the White House. I met Barack Obama, and then my wife went into labor right after I met him.
0: Robert Copeland.
19: I am truly grateful for that relationship. That's a brother, for real. That's a true brother. He's opened some doors for me.
0: And Nia Allen and her co-conspirator, Major.
19: Me and Nia are kind of getting our BD at CC on with this one. We're leaning in heavy, and it feels good.
0: They'll all join us in separate Zoom chats from our Marina Del Rey studios right here in Southern California. That's right, beautiful Southern California, doing our thing. Praise God. We're going to get into our inspirational thought of the week. I'll give you the phone number to the Faith phone line and how you can reach out to us on our social media.

God has given you good health, a sound mind, and he's given you grace and mercy all at the same time. Only God can do that. Brothers and sisters, I'm kicking it off with Tim Bowman Jr. in Faith City. Nobody but God. I know that's right.

music and gospel tracks. Church Medley, five of his all-time great songs. Sharing them with you all at the same time within 5 minutes. Way to go, John. Thank you, my brother. Next, I was speaking with writer, producer, artist, PJ Morton. And get this. I wanted to know this during the course of our conversation.

0: PJ Morton with their collaboration. Able is the name of the song. And just so that you know, PJ Morton's tour is going to be kicking off this particular weekend. Actually, on July the 19th, St. Louis, Missouri, y'all. So make sure you go out and check them out. Also, Memphis, Tennessee, and then Nashville, Tennessee. And finally, they're going to be moving on to Columbus, Ohio. And they have like about 25 cities or so. And what's the name of the tour, Walt? Saturday night and Sunday morning. You're going to party Saturday night and praise God. And Sunday morning, go to church also. I love it. PJ, keep on blessing us with that great music, y'all. Let me tell you what's coming up, people. I have music on the way from Ron Carter and Ricky Dillard in just a little bit. DeJuan Hill in the choir room featuring Fred Hammond is standing by. Right here on God's program, you can tell I'm high this weekend. I'm high on God. Thank you, Jesus, for life. This is Walt. Baby love.
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4: Praise the Lord, Brother Walt. I thank God for you and your ministry. I listen to you every Sunday morning that I'm able. I want you to continue to keep praying for my sister, Donna Austin. She's recovering, doing well. That's a young lady I called a while back in Virginia Beach that got hit by the truck.

0: realize that on her feet. And I also want you to pray for this city in Virginia, that God move by his power and touch his people. Continue to pray for my strength in the Lord, and that I may endure. God bless you.
1: Wow. Annette Daniels, she's calling requesting prayer, not only for herself, but especially for her sister, Donna Austin, who was hit by a truck accidentally. But she's recovering, and she said, God has her back up on her feet. I tell y'all, God is a healer. God is still in the healing and blessing business. And for those who don't believe, all I can say is God bless you. You will in the end. Before it's over and before it's all said and done, you're going to be crying out to God saying, oh, God, help me. So, Annette, thank you for calling and staying in touch. We're going to lift y'all up in prayer right now. Gracious everlasting Heavenly Father, I thank you for our sister in Christ, Annette Daniels. And God, thank you for healing her sister and helping her in her recovery. We're talking about Donna Austin there in Virginia Beach, Virginia. Yes, God, I know how you heal because you did it for me and millions and billions of others around the world. But Father, we ask you to help Annette with her faith. Keep her grounded. Increase her faith. Don't let her give up on you because she sees the miracles that you work. Have your people hear your voice, that quiet, still voice from the Holy Spirit speaking to them about the importance of having you in their lives. Now, God, we'll be careful to give you the glory, the honor, and praise in our lives as you continue blessing all of us, especially Annette Daniels and her sister, Donna Austin, there in Virginia. In the name of your son, Jesus, we say amen, amen, and amen. Here's one of those songs that I have been enjoying. We've been playing it for about 3 weeks now. Annette, this is for you and your sister. It's Tamela Mann featuring Kirk Franklin and Wycliffe John. And they say, hello, God. Hello, God. Oh, we're just blessing you, God.
2: 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I was born in Haiti. My daddy was a minister. He believed in having churches in the hood, you know what I mean? He brought us to Newark, New Jersey after Brooklyn, 1108 South Orange Avenue. Let me take you back to

Yeah, I forgot to say this also. You know, the Bradleys are still back in Western Pennsylvania. 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I'm not stopping. It's Jason Nelson.

0: Hallelujah, hallelujah. Prince and the New Power Generation, song called Strolling. Strolling through life with God. Strolling through life with our loved ones. And not taking life for granted. Because the Bible tells us that life is a gift from God. And Prince, whether you know it or not, was a believer. So that's my song, Strolling. I'm going to take a moment and shout out to all of our listeners in Nairobi, Kenya. Hallelujah, y'all. Thank you for staying in touch. They listen over Capital FM at 98.4. They're in Nairobi every Sunday afternoon. So all of you listening over Capital FM at 98.4, thank you for your prayers for me and my family and for our ministry. Sometimes y'all don't realize the attack that we're under here at Gospel Tracks. But God keeps preserving us, keeps strengthening us. Thank you for praying for us. So don't think that I'm just always praising and I'm just, you know, always laughing. Sometimes I'm crying. But God dries my tears. It's all right. So Nairobi, God bless you. And for all the folks at Capital FM, from the ownership to the management to the programming staff, thank you for allowing us to not only be part of the family at Capital FM, we've been part of that family for over 30, 40 plus years with our different programs. 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And we look forward to coming back, seeing you here real soon. We'll let you know when we can travel. We have to see what's going to happen with you know who. But it's all good. This is Walt Baby Love, sharing my heart with you, Capital FM, and with the rest of the world. After the break, our Gospel Tracks Medical Moment and Lachey Knox featuring Ernest Pugh.
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11: It is Walt Baby Love. It is time for this week's Gospel Tracks Medical Moment. I want to talk to you about sun safety, and I want you to pay attention because we're in the middle of summertime. Now, everyone enjoys being outside and enjoying beautiful sunny days, especially during this time of year. But I want you to be mindful that we must also protect our eyes and skin from the sun because too much, you get that? Because too much exposure to the sun can be dangerous. Indirect sunlight. There are two types of ultraviolet or UV rays that you should be aware of. UVA rays that have long wavelengths which can penetrate the middle layer of your skin. Then there's UVB rays that can affect the outer layers of your skin. These effects from prolonged, unprotected sun exposure can include things like this: suppression of the immune system in your body, premature aging of the skin, skin cancer, vision problems, and eye damage. To protect yourself from sun exposure damage, do these things. Stay in the shade between 10 a.m. and 4 p.m. Wear sunscreen. 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And finally, wear sunglasses to protect your eyes. To learn more about protecting yourself against skin cancer, you need to speak to a medical professional. That's this weekend's timely and informative Gospel Tracks Medical Moment. If you're ready, I'm ready. Let's get back into our praise and worship. Here's the number one song in the nation again this weekend. It's the Shay Knox featuring Ernest Pugh, and Right There.

0: Just you wait. A wonderful collaboration between Nia Allen and Major, their current single, Just You Wait. Just you wait and see what God's going to do if you call on him. God's got a blessing with your name on it for you personally. This is God's humble servant. My name's Walt Baby Love. When we come back, get ready for our faith phone line prayer list. That's always a powerful thing. Stick with me, people.
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4: All right, y'all, if you have any positive thoughts, praise, or inspiration you want to share with us here at Gospel Tracks, I want you to take a moment and give us a call right away. Here's the number, 1-877-925-8568. That's 1-877-925-8568. Please share that testimony with us of what God has done for you. Or maybe you'd like to be on our Faith Phone Line prayer list. Well, tell us specifically what it is you'd like us to ask God to do for you. And it'll be our honor, our privilege, and we'd be humbled to join an intercessory prayer with you and for you. I'm going to give you the number one additional time, okay? Because I don't want you to miss this. 1-877-925-8568. We're waiting on you.
5: Good morning. My name is Valerie. I'm just calling to get prayer for my life right now. I'm going through a lot of situations that I have no control over. So I need your prayers for family, marriages, children, situation, and everything. Thank you. Bye.
6: Hello, my name is Lawrence Jasper Farmer Jr., and I live in Forest, Virginia. I praise God and I believe in God. And I ask you, please pray for my family and all the people that are surrounded by me, Lord Jesus. Bless us, Lord. In Jesus' name I pray, Lord. Amen. Thank you.

0: And He Reigns, brand new music you heard first right here on Gospel Tracks. Brothers and sisters, before we go to the break, just know that on the other side, I have music from Brent Jones, Canton Jones also. Javon DeJuan is waiting for you, Demetrius West of the Jesus Promoters, as well as a little music from Zacardi Cortez, plus our Gospel Tracks inspirational thought of the week right out of God's holy Bible. This is Walt Pipe.
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whatsoever thou shalt bind on earth shall be bound in heaven, and whatsoever thou shalt loose on earth shall be loosed in heaven. God bless you. Thank you. You may be seated in the presence of the Lord. The 19th verse, the A part of that verse, it says again, and I will give unto thee the keys of the kingdom of heaven. And that's what we want to draw our thought from today, this first Sunday of the year. We want to talk about keys to the kingdom. Keys to the kingdom. If it don't mind, I want you to say that with us. Keys to the kingdom. Amen. Get your best smile on your face. Amen. Thank you, usher. Get your best smile on your face. And look at your neighbor. If your neighbor's getting a cat nap, tell them nap time is over. Amen. And look at somebody and tell them, say, I want the keys to the kingdom. My brothers and sisters, I want to share with you that going forward in this year, don't allow nothing and nobody to tell you that you cannot have what God has designed for your life. You don't let nobody, don't let no circumstance, don't let no situation rob you from having the peace and the tranquility and the power that God says you can have for your life. If your friends, if your associates, or I wouldn't say your friends, if your acquaintance around you keep telling you that you cannot have that, you need to clip them and make up in your mind that I'm going to have everything that God had designed for my life. Now I want to pause it before we go into it. I want you to see exactly what that is. That can encompass a healthy mind after a few years of major challenge. Because sometimes the enormity of your challenges can leave you with an unhealthy mind. Hello, somebody. Because you met somebody who potentially was on the verge of a breakthrough, but because they had not recovered from what they went through, they missed their right now blessing. Amen. Oh, y'all better talk to me. Yeah. It's possible to be right on the verge of going into your Canaan and crossing your Red Sea, but because you still got some old Egypt ways, you can miss what God's trying to do right now. Hello, somebody. Yeah. You can be right on the verge of getting, amen, you can be right on the verge of getting a particular healing that you've been praying to God for. And right at the moment when God is getting ready to release that thing, you may be overwhelmed with fear and doubt because of something that you've already experienced. Can I get a witness? But you need to tell somebody, say, I want the keys to the kingdom. See, when we talk about praying and worshiping God, and you calling your prayer partners and people praying for you, all of those things are attributes of God's kingdom. Yeah, you can meet a prophet or prophetess. You can meet people who are gifted in the spiritual arena, and those are attributes of God's kingdom. But when you are y'all going to talk to me? You don't have to wait until Sunday morning. Listen. You're a walking threat all by yourself. Hell is right. The enemy can hear you coming before you come to
on. He could smell the anointing on your life and called him to revamp his plan because he realized that you're not just talking, Jesus, you're walking it. I'm talking to somebody. I want to draw a clear contrast here. I want you to see this because if you look at the 13th verse, I want you to come and go with me real quick. I want you to come and go with me. I want you to understand something. These disciples had walked with Jesus for 3 years. They had walked with him for 3 years. Walked with him. They ate what he ate. They slept where he slept. They went in the homes that he went into. But he never told them who he was. All they knew is that we had seen a man walking on water. We seen him come on the deck of a ship and tell the wind, be still, and it lay down like a baby. Y'all ain't gonna say nothing. All they know is that we seen him in the couple of chapters before take a little boy lunch and pray over, and then we feed a whole 5,000 group. But we don't know who this man is. All we know is that we're following him. Hello, somebody. I just want to ask somebody the question today. You didn't know the Lord like you know him now, but because of how he impacted your life, you kept on following Jesus. How many glad that you kept following Christ? When you were even lost in the world, there were times when you might have been drunk, and in your mind, you still were saying, I still need to get back to church. Or y'all ain't gonna talk to me. Somebody here know what it's like to be high and still say, listen, I know I don't belong here. Can I get away with it? Y'all better talk to me. Yeah. Yeah, because the Bible helped me to understand that the disciples, they followed Jesus. They followed him, and the time came because watch this. When you're following Christ, you're always going to have a conflict between the spiritual and the natural. Oh, yeah. Let me say this here. See, because how many know while God is telling you

don't follow them. I want to know who they are. Verse number 13, Jesus came to the coast, Caesarea Philippi. He asked his disciples, saying, listen, who do men say I'm the Son of Man? In other words, I know y'all hear what people saying around town. Because he said, I want y'all to know that I'm fully aware that there's some rumors out on. Y'all talk to me now. Yeah, I want you to know. See, I want you to understand that as a believer, you can't lose your composure because of a rumor. What you got to do is say, look at your neighbor, help me preach right quick. Can't let me. So when a good rumor is out on you, all you got to do is give the devil something to talk about. Hey, you want something to put? One said, you John the Baptist. Verse number 14, look what he was like, well, we just going to be honest with you, Jesus. We done heard everything. People saying, somebody saying, you John the Baptist. You're the forerunner. You're the one that's supposed to be baptizing down at the Jordan River. Some said, listen, and then another one said, hey, you're Elijah. You know that prophet in the first king that you're a reincarnation of Elias. That prophet that took that woman's laugh and blessed her and then healed her child. Somebody say you're a reincarnation of that prophet. Yeah. And then they gonna say, well, Jesus, that ain't all they say. They said somebody say you Jeremiah. You know the one that was prophesied, the one that was in prison. You know the one they called the weeping prophet. You know the one that prophesied to Israel when they was in real bad shape. Some saying you are Jeremiah. Yeah. But Jesus, he was listening. He was listening. You know, those are some good references. Yeah, because being a John the Baptist is not really bad. To be the forerunner for Christ is not a bad role. Y'all ain't gonna say nothing. Being a chosen prophet, being Elijah's one, chosen by God to change a whole household, a whole nation. Understand, that's not a bad role. To be chosen by God to prophesy in the time of despair at Jeremiah, that's not a bad role. But it's not who he was. Are y'all gonna talk to me here? Yeah. How often do people miscalculate who you really are? For a long time, they just knew me as Linwood Bolton's son. They just knew me as one of the Bolton brothers. They always, when we would go places, they would say, the shortest of the Bolton brothers. People always have named

0: some good. Watch this. 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Don't leave me. Jesus said, those are some good references. But those people out there have not been as close to me as my disciples. I want you to understand something. Now you're going to see a contrast. You're going to say, the closer you are to me, the better you ought to know me. Talk to me, somebody. I want to see what is your thought process.
1: All right.
0: Because sometimes you can walk with me and still not get it. Say nothing. I'm finna get greedy.

God has for me. I want you to know, y'all need it. John the Baptist, Jeremiah, or Elias. Yes. Then you had the second level group, which was his disciples, who sat, walked, and touched him every day. He wanted to see what was their perspective. I want you to understand something. I wonder how many of us are close to God, but we still haven't got the revelation. And let me ask you this question. We're looking at God, but how many of us have actually marinated with God? Talk to me, somebody. Because out of his 12 disciples, seemed like every one of them should have had a perspective of him that will just simply, that will amaze the human mind. One of them should admit and say, all that you've done, to hung the sun up in the sky. One should have said, you had to put the Atlantic Ocean where it is. Seemed like somebody would have said, you threw the birds in the sky. Seemed like somebody would have said, you put the cattle in the field. You put the fish in the sea. Seemed like somebody that close to the master would have said that. But watch this. Simon Peter answered and said, before he spoke, Simon thought back. I remember my mother-in-law, who was dying. You heal her. See, some people get the miracle and forget the miracle worker. Some people get the blessing and forget how they were blessed. I want to help somebody here, right? Because every time he moved in your life, you're supposed to leave. The collectiveness of all of the things that he's done in your life supposed to paint a picture of him that nothing and nobody can shake. So Peter said, you healed my mother-in-law in his mind. You healed my mother-in-law. I was there when you rose the Irish child up. I was there when the woman child was on the way to the cemetery and you stopped the hearse and you called the child to rise up out the coffin. Peter in his mind said, I was there when you walked on the water. I was there when you took the two fish and five. And Peter said, I know no other man that can do such a thing

own water. Talk to me, son. I just want to ask this question today. Is there anybody thank God for the picture he done painted in your life? Because Peter said, you are the Christ. Because there's something about you that don't fit into this earthly arena. Yeah, you are the Christ. You are the Son of the living God. My God, touch somebody right quick and tell them that he's the Son. And Jesus answered and said unto him, you're blessed. The reason you're blessed, Simon, is because you learned how to transpose natural experiences into divine revelation. When you learn how to take a thing you see in the natural and begin to see who God really is, then you are on a whole new spiritual level. Thank God for divine revelation.

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1: It was in April of 1977. God began to speak to me, and I sort of went off into a little sleep, and I saw Bishop Mason walk in the room, sat on the foot of my bed, and he spoke to me all night long. And early in the morning, just before the sun arose, he got up and quietly walked out. And just as he disappeared through the doorway, he turned to me and he made this statement. Remind the saints of the hope. And I woke up out of my sleep. And that's the only thing I remember him saying. I don't know what else he said. But I remember him saying, remind the saints of the hope. All of these songs that we're singing, we're dealing with a generation, listen to me clearly, who's come out of Egypt, wandering in the wilderness. Many wilderness wanderers will not enter the land of promise. They don't understand the music. They don't understand the style. They don't understand the culture. And God is concerned about them, that element of the saints. He said, remind them of the hope, because they feel lost. Many of their great leaders have passed away. Those old bishops and preachers and state mamas and district missionaries and praying mamas, they're all gone. And if they were here, they would not understand a lot of what's going on today. Many of them are depressed and weary. So the Lord said, remind the saints of the hope. He spoke that through that dream. But I believe God is using these songs and the spirit in these songs, most of whose authors we cannot find, to remind that little mama that all she knows how to do is groan. She's not going to understand Greek and Hebrew. She's not understand this new theology, this liberation theology. She's not going to understand a Kirk Franklin song. And she might not even understand some of Fred's songs. And she might not understand some of Alvin's songs and some of the new songs that we all enjoy so much. They don't relate to it all together. So we reach back and just hold their hand. They won't cross over. They're not ready to go over. They're not ready for war. They still have a slave mentality because they were slaves and they prayed us through. They were midwives to this generation. Are you hearing me? It's only becoming clearer to me now what God meant, what he said through that vision and vision with Bishop Mason. Remind the saints of the hope. Nudge somebody and say, I'm here to remind you of the hope. All is not lost. Your best days are yet to come. Hallelujah. So we had to sing songs like this.

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3: Can bring you back to where you're supposed to be. He can allow you to be the woman of God he's calling for in these last and evil days. The fish was there to keep Jonah alive just long enough so he could change his mind. Oh, y'all preaching with me today? Help me preach this. That's what he's doing. He puts him in the fish just long enough so he can get him praying again. Keep him in this trouble just long enough so he can get him to acknowledge that I need you, Lord. Oh, it's in the text. It says he threw him over there and he began to cry. Then he says, verse number 5 says, the water compassed me about, Jonah 2 and 5. The water compassed me about, even to the soul. The death closed me round about. The weeds were wrapped about my head. I went down to the bottom of the mountain. The earth put a bar just like I was going to be here forever. Yet thou broughtest up my life for corruption, O Lord my God. He said, when his soul fainted. So what you see in the text, God prepared a fish, but inside the fish, the heat goes up, gets a little hot in there. The first heating moment was him on a divine assignment. Now we see he's in a holy confinement. Yeah, he inside this well, but it's a holy confinement. It's where God deals with Jonah, and Jonah gets to deal with God. Oh, y'all pray for your pastor. I want you to get this in your spirit. Sometimes you trying to get somebody else in your business. This is just about you and God. You trying to figure out what your mama doing, what your daddy doing, what your kids doing. No, maybe God just trying to get you. Maybe he's trying to work on you and your life and what's going on with you. Oh, that's good. Say holy confinement. Holy confinement. Somebody say holy confinement. Tight place. Yeah. This reveals what can he run and hide now? Oh, God done got him right where he want him. He can't run and he can't hide. Jonah prayed unto the Lord his God out of the belly's fish. And cried by reason of mine affliction unto the Lord. And he heard me out of the belly of hell cried I. And thou hearest my voice. Somebody said, Jonah prayed. Oh, don't miss your shout, because this is what the verbs in the text teach us. He prayed, he cried, and God heard. God removed every escape, every time you running from, to get you where he can deal with you. It's in these heated moments that you begin to realize, even in this situation Jonah's in, the Bible says he prayed. Oh, he ain't just prayed. Listen to me, saying this ain't just no casual, now I lay me down to sleep. I pray the Lord my soul to keep. Jonah began to go to God saying, Lord, I don't know how I got here. Lord, you the one that done made me before the world was formed. Lord, you knew me out of the belly of my mama. Lord, he started crying out because Jonah is in distress. And that's what I tell the saints all the time. Don't worry about you in trouble. Just know how to call God while you're here. Don't worry about you made a mistake. Just know how to tell God, I need you now. I'm preaching to my saints today. Don't worry about I slipped, made a mistake. I got news for you. Tell God about it. He'll give you an answer. He ain't just performing no religious task here. Jonah in this belly, he ain't trying to make you feel good. He ain't trying to say nothing to make you shout. He's just trying to let you realize I'm in here by assignment. And I wasn't praising you while I was out there running. I wasn't praising you while I was in there sleep. I wasn't praising you while I was down in the belly of the ship. It wasn't until I got inside the well that the Bible says Jonah began to pray. Now, I like the Lord here because God put Jonah in a place where Jonah could not run no more. Oh, I love the Lord. Jonah had bought tickets to go to hell. Jonah had bought tickets to run from God. He found himself in a ship trying to get away from God. He sleep in the bottom of the ship, even though he's convicted. That's why you don't have to worry about saints. They can sleep and lie to you. They can take your money and sleep like a baby. You ain't got to worry about it. God gonna have to get their attention. Stop trying to fix them and fix your prayer life. Jonah couldn't blame the sailors no more. He couldn't blame nobody no more. He was on his own in the belly of this whale. And he couldn't hide no more. Couldn't get in there and say, hey, don't you know I'm bishop? You can't do this to me. He couldn't declare I'm the pope. You can't do this to me. I'm the president. You can't do this to me. Because what the Lord does, he'll get you where can't nobody help you but him. It's just Jonah and God. Oh, y'all missed your shout. Somebody ought to know it's just you and God. Yeah, you and the Lord Jesus. Oh, that ought to make you feel a little bit better this afternoon because it's just me and the Lord Jesus. Take all my friends. Take all my money. Take my family. Take my car. Take my house. Just don't take my Jesus. He says, I cried out and the Lord heard me. And he's in distress. That's what the Bible speaks of. I like this, saints, because don't nobody run to God when everything's perfect. We just stay here now because I'm afraid that going back is going to kill me faster. Oh, everybody don't come to God when they're feeling their best. They come when they need the Lord. And I thank you today because most of y'all here, not because it's the 4th of July, God blessed America, but at some point you know you need the Lord. Oh, I'm glad you're here today. God bless you. You could have slept in. You didn't. But guess what? God saw your heart. He thank you for being here. He understand your press. And if you keep pressing, I got news for you. He's going to open up the door for you. He's going to allow you to get what you need. All you got to do is, in my distress, I cried unto the Lord. And he heard me. Any criers in the building? Or y'all too cute today? Let's take 30 seconds and begin to cry out to the Lord. I need you, Lord, this morning, Lord. Oh, I need you for my grandkids, Lord. Oh, I need you for my mama, Lord. I need traveling grace for my family. I need the saints of God to get back home in their right mind. Lord, I need you. Can y'all cry out? I don't hear nobody in this sanctified church. You ought to tell God what you're looking for today. Don't wait till the battle is over. Shout right now. Tell him that you're needy. Tell him you ain't free. Tell him that you're bound. Tell him that you're backed in the corner. Let him know what's going on. My Bible says if you call him, he'll come. May not come what you when you want it, but he's always right on time. And when he get here, we still going to need him. When he get here, I'm still going to praise him. This is a simple verse, simple saying, but it's powerful in this season. Too many proud folks. Too many peacock proud folks just walking around thinking you got all it together. No, at some point you got to let the Lord know I may not be what I want to be. And I may not be what I used to be. And I may not have all the answers, but I'm your child. Oh, I'm your child, Lord. And I'm going to need you to show up this morning. It's getting hot in here, Lord. I'm going to need you to open up a few windows, Lord. I'm going to need a little air this morning, Lord. And if I begin to hear the Lord speak, I hear him say, if you would just open your mouth and cry out to me. Oh, somebody ought to type in the chat right now, I'm crying out to you, Lord. Somebody ought to like the fact that the Lord ain't mad at you needing him. He just don't want you begging him for no reason. When I look to the hills, which come in my help, he's in a holy confinement. And while he's in this confinement, he does what everybody in this church got to learn how to do, as pray. He in here, it's dark, it's lonely, it stink, and he praying. Oh, won't the Lord get you praying? Oh, won't the Lord make you open your mouth? You can be cute in here on Sunday, but that's going to come a day where you're going to have to realize this is just your practice place. This way you get your practice in today. This way you get to stand to exercise what you're learning. You can't sit here and act like you're going to pray later on. No, you better open your mouth while you got a chance. You don't even know what tomorrow going to bring. So if you got breath in your body, you ought to jump up on your

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1: Everything good about it. We like the blessing plan where he going to give you some money and money coming now and it's going to be something in your bank account when you go back home. I ain't got that message for you today. Sometimes you're going to have to wait till ain't nothing in your bank account but a dollar and 50 cents. And then that time you're going to have to learn how to believe God. Sometimes you're going to open your cupboard and you ain't going to have the steak. It's going to be bologna in the cupboard. You're going to learn how to pray for that bologna. You might not hear it today, but sooner or later, some of us is going home and it ain't nobody there when you get there. You're going to have to say, Lord, bless me with a companion, one that's saved and one that's sanctified and one that's filled up with the Holy Spirit. Lord, I'm going to need you, and I'm going to need you now. And God knows how to comfort you. But the struggle is sometimes what it needs for you to get to your prayer life. And that's what God's looking for today, because God wants to give you these green pastures. But he can also send you some fishes. He wants to allow for your soul to be restored, but he also can deal with your rebellion. He wants to see you blessed and highly favored, but he knows how to deal with your disobedience and your poor attitude. He knows how to deal with it. And that's what God does. He knows how to get us praying. Oh, I spent some time there preaching on that moment because at this point, saints of God, I'm praying that the Lord would turn you back to where he sent you on in the first place. I want you to get your first love back. I want you to get to where you, when you hear God's name, you just enjoy the presence of the Lord. I don't need nobody. You sitting there looking like you eating on lemons. You sitting there watching me all over. I got news for you. The Lord know how to fix it for you. Everybody ain't happy today. Everybody ain't pleased today. But I got news for you. That's your well. And as you sit there and as you listen to how God is moving on behalf of this ministry, don't think that he don't have a well for you. So and pray, fast, listen in your tight spot. God is still present in your tight spot. God is still able to deliver you in your tight spot. It's in the text. He said he went down to the bottom. He says he was wrapped around the seaweed, wrapped around his neck. And this is what this Bible teaches, that God still works in the midst of your struggles. Jonah did something, and I'm going to close it right here. We're going to see what we can do next week. But Jonah begins to remember the God he was running from. He remembered because he had good teaching. He didn't just stop begging God on this particular incident. He already had been talking to God. He'd already asked God some questions. And so God restores Jonah. Verse number Jonah 2, verse number 7, it says, when my soul fainted within me, I remembered the Lord. And my prayers came into thy holy temple. When my soul fainted, I remembered the Lord. This is a soul seeking moment in the middle of this message. Y'all pray for your pastor. He said he remembered. We just labored hard on what it takes to remember. Remember is not just a recall. It's returning to the truth. It ain't just recall, it's returning to the truth. Jonah remembered not just his failures, but he remembered his fears. Oh, bless the name of Jesus. The word remember is critical here. Remember, why? Because he ain't just talking about a casual mental recall. He ain't just talking about a casual thought process. This is dealing with his covenant connection with the Savior. Do you have a covenant connection with the Savior? That's what I'm asking Bethel Knights to continue to remember. We're hooking you back up to the Savior. If you got a connection with the Savior, then pastor don't have to preach all that hard before somebody realize I'm in the right.

0: right place at the right time. When you got that covenant connection, Jonah is not just saying, I remember how good God is. He's saying, I'm coming back to the truth of what God can do. So when you say you know the Lord, then there's some things in your life you just can't do. When you say you know the Lord, there's some place you just can't go. When you know the Lord, it's just some pages on your Facebook you're going to go home and delete. It's some sites you just can't follow. It's some people you just can't hang around. Jonah said, I don't remember who God was. You got to know he remembered because he done been with the crowd on the ship. And the crowd on the ship had their gods to pray to. They end up going to Jonah's God. Because Jonah God created the heavens and the stars. Jonah God put wet in the water. Jonah God put blue in the sky. Jonah God held the clouds in his place. Jonah God know every hair on your head. Jonah God knows about it. I got news for you. That's the God we serve. And Jonah began to cry out to the Lord. Sometime that he reminds you, God been good to me. Sometime it take a little trouble for you to realize God been good to me. Sometime it take a hell moment for you to realize the Lord been good to me. Jonah remembered the Lord is merciful to me. The Lord can hear my prayer. Not only that, he saved me. And if he saved me, that's the best thing that ever happened to me. I'm saved. He remembered that the Lord is the one that provides salvation. The Lord is the one that belongs to, not Pastor Daryl Jefferson, not this Bethel New Life Ministry, the Lord. And while he's inside the fish, he don't wait till he get out. He begins to acknowledge God in his trouble. Oh, I'm trying to go home now, because while you're in your mess is when you need to acknowledge the Lord. Don't wait till he free you from everything. Right now, all over this sanctuary, all over this audience, all over this land, somebody ought to remember that God been good to you. You ought to remember that he's the best thing that ever happened to you. You ought to have something in your feet that can't keep your feet still. You ought to have something. Pick that up for me, bro. You ought to have something in your feet that allows you to know that the Lord has been good to me. Your hands ought to know better. Your feet ought to know better. Everything around you should start to realize it's the Lord. Oh, I was in hell for a long time, and I may be in hell right now this morning, but I remember it's the Lord, yeah, that gave me strength in my body. It's the Lord that woke me up this morning, started me on my way. I'm going back to the Lord. He's still in the fish belly. He's still at the well Marriott. He's still in his land of the living, but he's realizing that I'm not living my best life. Oh, I'm not living my best life. Something wrong. I'm running from God. God told me to get saved. God told me to get free. He told me to stop smoking, lying, cheating, drinking. He told me to not be a whoremonger. Don't be a backbiter, an evil surmiser, a discord sower. Just hold on. I'll get to you in a minute. He told you not to be with those wicked and evil. He's giving you assignment, but you're running. And I got news for you. Jonah ran so far that he ended up in the whale's mouth, in his belly, in a stinky place, in a dark place, in a messy place. Because that's what the devil does. He gets you to a place that don't represent you. He gets you in places that's not like you. He gets you hanging around people that's not like you. He gets you saying stuff that's not like you. I got news for you. Free yourself today. Today is the day the Lord has made. I shall rejoice and be glad in it. He started to have a flashback. Oh, he started to have a holy flashback. He's in a tight spot, but he had a flashback. He's going through hell, but he had a flashback. He got trouble in his life, but he had a flashback. He get a little older, but he had a flashback. He don't feel like he used to feel, but he had a flashback. And when he started to remember how good God is, he said, I'm going to sacrifice. I'm going to open my mouth. Oh, it's in the text, verse number 9, but I will sacrifice. Oh, it's in there. God knows it's in there, Jonah 2:9, but I will sacrifice unto thee with the voice of thanksgiving. We thank God for the worship today, because at some point you sacrifice it. Up all night, fire working and enjoying the fort, cooking and barbecue. But here you here this morning with a sacrifice. And since you're here, can you open your mouth and begin to say, Lord, I thank you. Oh, that's what Jonah did. Jonah began to open his mouth. He began to pay a vow. He said, I'm going to sacrifice. I don't have enough money to give you, Lord. I ain't got enough time to give you, Lord. I'm just going to give you my mouth. I'm going to open my mouth and say, Lord, I thank you. Through all the hell I done been through, all the trouble I done survived, you done brought me here from a mighty long way. I'm not going to miss the moment. I'm not going to allow the enemy to steal my praise. I'm going to tell him thank you in the midst of my trouble. Thank you in the midst of my issue. Thank you while I'm going through. Thank you while I still don't feel like it. Thank you, Lord. You are my salvation. You the one that woke me up, started me on my life. When life got hard, you did it for me. He needed the truth of the Lord. Jonah could have confessed how bad it was. He could have talked about he defeated. He could have stayed in his shame. He could have just pretended like he was embarrassed. But he opened his mouth and said, the Lord is my salvation. The Lord is my joy. I remember how good he been. I remember how he helped me when nobody else would help me. He loved on me when nobody else would love me. I didn't serve no idols. I didn't worship no people. I served the Lord Jesus Christ. Come on, clap your hands and tell him thank you. He remembered. I done survived so many things. I done been through so much. But he didn't let the trouble keep him from praising God. Oh, I know everything ain't perfect in your life. I know things going on around you. I know things ain't acting right. But what you gonna do about it? I'm gonna lift my hands unto the Lord. I'm gonna open my mouth on a Sunday and let this heated moment remind me that it's the Lord that's in control. Not my mama, not my daddy, but the Lord. I don't care what you're going through today. The Lord Jesus is able to meet you in your trouble. So don't let trouble make you forget about God. Don't let your issues have you forget about God. Don't let all your new money you got make you forget about God. Don't let your job help you forget about God. I'm going to lift up my hands and I'm going to praise you. I'm going to open my mouth and I'm going to praise him. And once Jonah remembered the mercy, y'all sit down for a minute. Y'all get up. The people behind you. So Jonah remembered God's mercy. God moved him from revealing what he wanted to finna release him from what he in. When Jonah opened his mouth and began to tell the Lord, thank you. When Jonah opened his mouth and began to tell the Lord, forgive me, Lord, for running from you. Forgive me, Lord, for not obeying your instructions. When Jonah began to cry out to God, that's why I don't need everybody. I just need somebody that's willing to let the Lord talk to you. Then let him move you out of your comfort zone. He says he began to remember where he was. He opened his mouth. He said, I will pay that I owe. Oh, y'all missed it. Y'all knew you was. He said, I'm going to pay that I owe. You don't even know how much God has blessed you. You know what you seen him do. You need to pay him for what you didn't see. Oh, I wish I had a shouting church right there. You praying it because you saw the car that you missed, but you don't know about the two that almost had to hit you before that. You praying because he woke you up this morning, but you need to be thanking him because the devil tried to kill you three times last night. You praising him because you're here in your right mind, but the enemy tried to take your mind a long time ago. You got to remember God being good to you when you wasn't good to yourself. I wish I had a shouting church. I wish I had a praiser right there. God's been good to you. And if he's been good to you, you ought to open your mouth and say, Lord, I thank you for being good to me. I'm going to give you what I owe you. And what do you owe him? You owe him a praise. You owe him a thank you. You owe him a hallelujah. You owe him a thank you, Jesus. You owe the Lord. I say I owe the Lord. If I just had one person that could be like one of the 10 lepers that would come back to the Lord and say, I'm the one, Lord. I owe you, Lord. I owe you a thank you. I owe you a praise. I owe you a jump. I owe you a run. I wish I had a runner this morning, but God, when I think of how good he been, he put running in my leg. He put clapping in my hand. He put a voice in my mouth. I owe the Lord. I just want to be one of the ones that come back and tell him thank you. I want to remember I used to be in the belly of the whale, but now I'm coming out. I'm coming out, and I'm coming out with power. I'm coming out with joy. I'm coming out. I got a heated confinement, but I'm coming out. And this is a divine release. Y'all sit down for a minute. This is a divine release. It's a divine release. Verse number 10, it says, and the Lord spake unto the fish. Woo! Speak, Lord. That the fish wasn't in control. Your situation ain't in control. Your job is not in control. President Trump is not in control. The governor is not in control. You is not in control. I hear the Bible say he spake to the fish. So the fish wasn't in control. The Lord was always in control. You might have been struggling on crack, but the Lord is still in control. You might have slept with the wrong dummy, but the Lord is still in control. You might have lost your house, but the Lord is still in control. Anybody know he can do it? Anybody know he'll make a way? Anybody know he'll release you once you start remembering how good he is? Once you start giving him what belongs to him, you'll find out that there ain't nothing too hard for God. This deliverance didn't look good either, thanks. Oh, I'm trying to go home. The deliverance didn't look good. But God spoke to the fish. He had to check out of the Marriott. It's time for you to leave now. Your time in this place is over. You've been in this condition too long. You've been in this condition too long. You've been in this condition too long. You've been in this condition too long. You've been in this condition too long. It's time for you to come up out of here now. You've been struggling too long. You've been sad too long. You've been messy too long. The Bible says he spoke to the fish. God was preparing the fish. He had him ready when it was time, but you've been in there long enough. You've been hurting long enough. You've been sad long enough. You've been lonely long enough. It's time for you to come up out of there and give God some praise. It's time for you to give him what he owes. I'm going to pay that I owe, and I owe him everything. I owe him a shout this morning. I owe him a dance in my feet, and I think of the goodness of Jesus and how much he been. He spoke to him. Oh, y'all missed your shout. He didn't just speak to him. He had authority. Oh, I serve the one that can speak to the wind, and the wind got to stop. Speak to the rain, and the rain got to stop. Speak to the storm, and the storm got to stop. Speak to the fish, and it got to feed 5,000. Speak to the fish, and it's got to feed 4,000. Speak to my trouble, and I got to be free. I refuse to be bound when I serve a free God. I refuse to be held hostage by my addictions. I refuse to be held hostage by my income. I refuse to be held hostage by my family. I've been born again. I've already been to the water, and I've been baptized. I thank God for I rose in the newness of life. Jonah was swallowed up, but the fish couldn't keep me. My trouble can't keep me. I'm trying to go home. Can't nothing stop me. When God starts speaking, he's speaking to it right now. I hear him whispering in your ear, you're going to get the job you want. Or I hear him whispering in your ear, you're getting all your family back. You're getting your health back. Oh, I hear him talking to three of y'all right now. You're going to get your joy back. You're going to get your peace back. I hear him talking right now. If you can just get up and decide on yourself that I'm going to not listen to my situation, I'm going to let the Lord, who's got all power, I'm going to let the Lord, who got authority over everything, I'm going to let the Lord, who got the ability to walk out on nothing, until nothing becomes something. I don't know how he gonna do it. I don't know when he gonna do it. But I believe he gonna do it. And the Bible said that he vomited him out. Oh, I got to stop right there. Give me 6 more minutes. Give me 6 more minutes. Give me 6 more minutes. Give me 6 more minutes. He vomited him out. Oh, I done read that for 38 years, but he vomited him out. In the Hebrew text, it talks of being spit out. But all of my sick folks didn't ever had to vomit somehow. Oh, I know it sounds vulgar and it sounds a little nasty, but that's what my Bible say. My Bible says in Jonah 2 and 10, and it vomited him out. So Jonah's coming out, but it's messy. Jonah coming out, but it ain't easy. Jonah coming out, and it got a little older to him. Jonah coming out, but still got a little stuff on him. He coming out, but he still ain't completely delivered. Because sometimes God will get you out, but you got to keep showing up to the fountain. You got to keep showing up to the fountain. You got to keep letting that blood keep washing you. You got to keep showing up for the blood. I wish I had a sanctified church. It's the blood that's still working. It's the blood that's going to cleanse us and wash us and keep us whole. It's the Bible says, if I cry to the Lord, and he heard my cry. Hey, see you next week. Same station, same time.
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3: Can bring you back to where you're supposed to be. He can allow you to be the woman of God he's calling for in these last and evil days. The fish was there to keep Jonah alive just long enough so he could change his mind. Oh, y'all preaching with me today? Help me preach this. That's what he's doing. He puts him in the fish just long enough so he can get him praying again. Keep him in this trouble just long enough so he can get him to acknowledge that I need you, Lord. Oh, it's in the text. It says he threw him over there and he began to cry. Then he says, verse number 5 says, the water campus me about, Jonah 2 and 5. The water campus me about, even to the soul. The death closed me round about. The weeds were wrapped about my head. I went down to the bottom of the mountain. The earth put a barge like I was going to be here forever. Yet thou broughtest up my life for corruption, O Lord my God. He said, when his soul fainted. So what you see in the text, God prepared a fish, but inside the fish, the heat goes up, gets a little hot in there. The first heating moment was him on a divine assignment. Now we see he's in a holy confinement. Yeah, he inside this well, but it's a holy confinement. It's where God deals with Jonah, and Jonah gets to deal with God. Oh, y'all pray for your pastor. I want you to get this in your spirit. Sometimes you trying to get somebody else in your business. This is just about you and God. You trying to figure out what your mama doing, what your daddy doing, what your kids doing. No, maybe God just trying to get you. Maybe he's trying to work on you and your life and what's going on with you. Oh, that's good. Say holy confinement. Holy confinement. Somebody say holy confinement. Tight place. Yeah. This reveals what can he run and hide now. Oh, God done got him right where he want him. He can't run and he can't hide. Jonah prayed unto the Lord his God out of the belly's fish. And cried by reason of mine affliction unto the Lord. And he heard me out of the belly of hell cried I. And thou hearest my voice. Somebody said, Jonah prayed. Oh, don't miss your shout, because this is what the verbs in the text teach us. He prayed, he cried, and God heard. God removed every escape, every time you're running from, to get you where he can deal with you. It's in these heated moments that you begin to realize, even in this situation Jonah's in, the Bible says he prayed. Oh, he ain't just prayed. Listen to me, saying, this ain't just no casual, now I lay me down to sleep. I pray the Lord my soul to keep. Jonah began to go to God saying, Lord, I don't know how I got here. Lord, you the one that done made me before the world was formed. Lord, you knew me out of the belly of my mama. Lord, he started crying out because Jonah is in distress. And that's what I tell the saints all the time. Don't worry about you in trouble. Just know how to call God while you're here. Don't worry about you made a mistake. Just know how to tell God, I need you now. I'm preaching to my saints today. Don't worry about I slipped, made a mistake. I got news for you. Tell God about it. He'll give you an answer. He ain't just performing no religious task here. Jonah in this belly, he ain't trying to make you feel good. He ain't trying to say nothing to make you shout. He's just trying to let you realize I'm in here by assignment. And I wasn't praising you while I was out there running. I wasn't praising you while I was in there sleep. I wasn't praising you while I was down in the belly of the ship. It wasn't until I got inside the well that the Bible says Jonah began to pray. And I like the Lord here, because God put Jonah in a place where Jonah could not run no more. Oh, I love the Lord. Jonah had bought tickets to go to hell. Jonah had bought tickets to run from God. He found himself in a ship trying to get away from God. He sleep in the bottom of the ship, even though he's convicted. That's why you don't have to worry about saints. They can sleep and lie to you. They can take your money and sleep like a baby. You ain't got to worry about it. God gonna have to get their attention. Stop trying to fix them and fix your prayer life. Jonah didn't, he couldn't blame the sailors no more. He couldn't blame nobody no more. He was on his own in the belly of this whale. And he couldn't hide no more. Couldn't get in there and say, hey, don't you know I'm bishop? You can't do this to me. He couldn't declare I'm the pope. You can't do this to me. I'm the president. You can't do this to me. Because what the Lord does, he'll get you where can't nobody help you but him. It's just Jonah and God. Oh, y'all missed your shout. Somebody ought to know it's just you and God. Yeah, you and the Lord Jesus. Oh, that ought to make you feel a little bit better this afternoon because it's just me and the Lord Jesus. Take all my friends. Take all my money. Take my family. Take my car. Take my house. Just don't take my Jesus. He says, I cried out and the Lord heard me. And he's in distress. That's what the Bible speaks of. I like this, saints, because don't nobody run to God when everything's perfect. We just stay here now because I'm afraid that going back is going to kill me faster. Oh, everybody don't come to God when they're feeling their best. They come when they need the Lord. And I thank you today because most of y'all here, not because it's the 4th of July, God blessed America, but at some point you know you need the Lord. Oh, I'm glad you're here today. God bless you. You could have slept here and you didn't, but guess what? God saw your heart. He thank you for being here. He understand your press. And if you keep pressing, I got news for you. He's going to open up the door for you. He's going to allow you to get what you need. All you got to do is, in my distress, I cried unto the Lord. And he heard me. Any criers in the building? Or y'all too cute today? Let's take 30 seconds and begin to cry out to the Lord. I need you, Lord, this morning, Lord. Oh, I need you for my grandkids, Lord. Oh, I need you for my mama, Lord. I need traveling grace for my family. I need the saints of God to get back home in their right mind. Lord, I need you. Can y'all cry out? I don't hear nobody in this sanctified church. You ought to tell God what you're looking for today. Don't wait till the battle is over. Shout right now. Tell him that you're needy. Tell him you ain't free. Tell him that you're bound. Tell him that you're backed in the corner. Let him know what's going on. My Bible says if you call him, he'll come. May not come what you when you want it, but he's always right on time. And when he get here, we still going to need him. When he get here, I'm still going to praise him. This is a simple verse, simple saying, but it's powerful in this season. Too many proud folks, too many peacock proud folks just walking around thinking you got all it together. No, at some point you got to let the Lord know, I may not be what I want to be. And I may not be what I used to be. And I may not have all the answers, but I'm your child. Oh, I'm your child, Lord. And I'm going to need you to show up this morning. It's getting hot in here, Lord. I'm going to need you to open up a couple windows, Lord. I'm going to need a little air this morning, Lord. And if I begin to hear the Lord speak, I hear him say, if you would just open your mouth and cry out to me. Oh, somebody ought to type in the chat right now, I'm crying out to you, Lord. Somebody ought to like the fact that the Lord ain't mad at you needing him. He just don't want you begging him for no reason. When I look to the hills, which come in my help, he's in a holy confinement. And while he's in this confinement, he does what everybody in this church got to learn how to do, as pray. He in here, it is dark, it's lonely, it stink, and he praying. Oh, won't the Lord get you praying? Oh, won't the Lord make you open your mouth? You can be cute in here on Sunday, but there's going to come a day where you're going to have to realize this is just your practice place. This way you get your practice in today. This way you get to stand to exercise what you're learning. You can't sit here and act like you're going to pray later on. No, you better open your mouth while you got a chance. You don't even know what tomorrow going to bring. So if you got breath in your body, you ought to jump up on your feet and say, Lord, I thank you. And then sit down and say, Lord, I thank you. I will bless the Lord at all times, and his praises shall continually be in my mouth. It carries weight. Distress is not disqualifying you from prayer. Your distress allows God to hear you. And sometimes distress becomes your doorway to getting you back to prayer. Some of y'all ain't gonna pray until you get bad news from the doctor. Some of y'all ain't gonna pray until you get hit, bagged up in traffic. Some of y'all ain't gonna pray until somebody talk about you, lie on you. But I got news for you. Whatever it takes for you to get back your prayer life, let the Lord do it for you today. Because we don't mind when God opening doors. We don't mind why he making a way out of no way and turning our gold into pearls and changing our life and improving our dispositions and making sure everything good about it. We like the blessing plan where he going to give you some money and money coming now and it's going to be something in your bank account when you go back home. I ain't got that message for you today. Sometimes you're going to have to wait till ain't nothing in your bank account but a dollar and 50 cents. And then that time you're going to have to learn how to believe God. Sometimes you're going to open your cupboard and you ain't going to have the steak. It's going to be bologna in the cupboard. You're going to learn how to pray for that bologna. You might not hear it today, but sooner or later, some of us is going home and it ain't nobody there when you get there. You're going to have to say, Lord, bless me with a companion, one that's saved and one that's sanctified and one that's filled up with the Holy Spirit. Lord, I'm going to need you and I'm going to need you now. And God knows how to comfort you. But the struggle is sometimes what it needs for you to get to your prayer life. And that's what God's looking for today, because God wants to give you these green pastures, but he can also send you some fishes. He wants to allow for your soul to be restored, but he also can deal with your rebellion. He wants to see you blessed and highly favored, but he knows how to deal with your disobedience and your poor attitude. He knows how to deal with it. And that's what God does. He knows how to get us praying. Oh, I spent some time there preaching on that moment because at this point, saints of God, I'm praying that the Lord would turn you back to where he sent you on in the first place. I want you to get your first love back. I want you to get to where you, when you hear God's name, you just enjoy the presence of the Lord. I don't need nobody. You sitting there looking like you eating on lemons. You sitting there watching me all over. I got news for you. The Lord know how to fix it for you. Everybody ain't happy today. Everybody ain't pleased today.

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1: Verse number 2, Jonah 2 and 7. Jonah 2 and 7. Jonah 2, verse number 7, it says, when my soul fainted within me, I remembered the Lord, and my prayers came into thee, into thy holy temple. When my soul fainted, I remembered the Lord. This is a soul seeking moment in the middle of this message. Y'all pray for your pastor. He said he remembered. We just labored hard on what it takes to remember. Remember is not just a recall. It's returning to the truth. It ain't just recall. It's returning to the truth. Jonah remembered not just his failures, but he remembered his fears. Oh, bless the name of Jesus. The word remember is critical here. Remember, why? Because he ain't just talking about a casual mental recall. He ain't just talking about a casual thought process. This is dealing with his covenant connection with the Savior. Do you have a covenant connection with the Savior? That's what I'm asking Bethel Knights to continue to remember. We're hooking you back up to the Savior. If you got a connection with the Savior, then pastor don't have to preach all that hard before somebody realize I'm in the right place at the right time. When you got that covenant connection, Jonah is not just saying, I remember how good God is. He's saying, I'm coming back to the truth of what God can do. So when you say you know the Lord, then there's some things in your life you just can't do. When you say you know the Lord, there's some place you just can't go. When you know the Lord, it's just some pages on your Facebook you're going to go home and delete. It's some sites you just can't follow. It's some people you just can't hang around. Jonah said, I don't remember who God was. You got to know he remembered because he done been with the crowd on the ship. And the crowd on the ship had their gods to pray to. They end up going to Jonah's God. Because Jonah God created the heavens and the stars. Jonah God put wet in the water. Jonah God put blue in the sky. Jonah God held the clouds in his place. Jonah God know every hair on your head. Jonah God knows about it. I got news for you. That's the God we serve. And Jonah began to cry out to the Lord. Sometimes he reminds you, God been good to me. Sometimes it take a little trouble for you to realize God been good to me. Sometimes it take a hell moment for you to realize the Lord been good to me. Jonah remembered the Lord is merciful to me. The Lord can hear my prayer. Not only that, he saved me. And if he saved me, that's the best thing that ever happened to me. I'm saved. He remembered that the Lord is the one that provides salvation. The Lord is the one that belongs to, not Pastor Daryl Jefferson, not this Bethel New Life Ministry, the Lord. And while he's inside the fish, he don't wait till he get out. He begins to acknowledge God in his trouble. Oh, I'm trying to go home now, because while you're in your mess is when you need to acknowledge the Lord. Don't wait till he free you from everything. Right now, all over this sanctuary, all over this audience, all over this land, somebody ought to remember that God been good to you. You ought to remember that he's the best thing that ever happened to you. You ought to have something in your feet that can't keep your feet still. You ought to have something. Pick that up for me, bro. You ought to have something in your feet that allows you to know that the Lord has been good to me. Your hands ought to know better. Your feet ought to know better. Everything around you should start to realize it's the Lord. Oh, I was in hell for a long time, and I may be in hell right now this morning, but I remember it's the Lord, yeah, that gave me strength in my body. It's the Lord that woke me up this morning, started me on my way. I'm going back to the Lord. He's still in the fish belly. He's still at the well Marriott. He's still in his land of the living, but he's realizing that I'm not living my best life. Oh, I'm not living my best life. Something wrong. I'm running from God. God told me to get saved. God told me to get free. He told me to stop smoking, lying, cheating, drinking. He

0: be a backbiter, a evil surmiser, a discussed soul. Just hold on. I'll get to you in a minute. He told you not to be with those wicked and evil. He's giving you assignment, but you run it. And I got news for you. Jonah ran so far that he ended up in the whale's mouth, in his belly, in a stinky place, in a dark place, in a messy place. Because that's what the devil does. He gets you to a place that don't represent you. He gets you in places that's not like you. He gets you hanging around people that's not like you. He gets you saying stuff that's not like you. I got news for you. Free yourself today. Today is the day the Lord has made. I shall rejoice and be glad in it. He started to have a flashback. Oh, he started to have a holy flashback. He's in a tight spot, but he had a flashback. He's going through hell, but he had a flashback. He got trouble in his life, but he had a flashback. He getting a little older, but he had a flashback. He don't feel like he used to feel, but he had a flashback. And when he started to remember how good God is, he said, I'm going to sacrifice. I'm going to open my mouth. Oh, it's in the text, verse number 9, but I will sacrifice. Oh, it's in there. God knows it's in there. Jonah 2:9, but I will sacrifice unto thee with the voice of thanksgiving. We thank God for the worship today, because at some point you sacrifice it. Up all night, fire working and enjoying the fort, cooking and barbecue. But here you is this morning with a sacrifice. And since you're here, can you open your mouth and begin to say, Lord, I thank you. Oh, that's what Jonah did. Jonah began to open his mouth. He began to pay a vow. He said, I'm going to sacrifice. I don't have enough money to give you, Lord. I ain't got enough time to give you, Lord. I'm just going to give you my mouth. I'm going to open my mouth and say, Lord, I thank you. Through all the hell I done been through, all the trouble I done survived, you done brought me here from a mighty long way. I'm not going to miss the moment. I'm not going to allow the enemy to steal my praise. I'm going to tell him, thank you in the midst of my trouble. Thank you in the midst of my issue. Thank you while I'm going through. Thank you while I still don't feel like it. Thank you, Lord. You are my salvation. You the one that woke me up, started me on my life. When life got hard, you did it for me. He needed the truth of the Lord. Jonah could have confessed how bad it was. He could have talked about he defeated. He could have stayed in his shame. He could have just pretended he was embarrassed. But he opened his mouth and said, the Lord is my salvation. The Lord is my joy. I remember how good he been. I remember how he helped me when nobody else would help me. He loved on me when nobody else would love me. I didn't serve no idols. I didn't worship no people. I served the Lord Jesus Christ. Come on, clap your hands and tell him thank you. He remembered. I done survived so many things. I done been through so much. But he didn't let the trouble keep him from praising God. Oh, I know everything ain't perfect in your life. I know things going on around you. I know things ain't acting right. But what you gonna do about it? I'm gonna lift my hands unto the Lord. I'm gonna open my mouth on a Sunday and let this heated moment remind me that it's the Lord that's in control. Not my mama, not my daddy, but the Lord. I don't care what you're going through today. The Lord Jesus is able to meet you in your trouble. So don't let trouble make you forget about God. Don't let your issues have you forget about God. Don't let all your new money you got make you forget about God. Don't let your job help you forget about God. I'm going to lift up my hands and I'm going to praise you. I'm going to open my mouth and I'm going to praise him. And once Jonah remembered the mercy, y'all sit down for a minute. Y'all get up. The people behind you. So Jonah remembered God's mercy. God moved him from revealing what he wanted to finally releasing from what he in. When Jonah opened his mouth and began to tell the Lord, thank you. When Jonah opened his mouth and began to tell the Lord, forgive me, Lord, for running from you. Forgive me, Lord, for not obeying your instructions. When Jonah began to cry out to God, that's why I don't need everybody. I just need somebody that's willing to let the Lord talk to you. Then let him move you out of your comfort zone. He says he began to remember where he was. He opened his mouth. He said, I will pay that I owe. Oh, y'all missed it. I knew you was. He said, I'm going to pay that I owe. You don't even know how much God has blessed you. You know what you've seen him do. You need to pay him for what you didn't see. Oh, I wish I had a shouting church right there. You praying because you saw the car that you missed, but you don't know about the two that almost had to hit you before that. You praying because he woke you up this morning, but you need to be thanking him because the devil tried to kill you three times last night. You praising him because you're here in your right mind, but the enemy tried to take your mind a long time ago. You got to remember God being good to you when you wasn't good to yourself. I wish I had a shouting church. I wish I had a praiser right there. God's been good to you. And if he's been good to you, I'd open your mouth and say, Lord, I thank you for being good to me. I'm going to give you what I owe you. And what do you owe him? You owe him a praise. You owe him a thank you. You owe him a hallelujah. You owe him a thank you, Jesus. You owe the Lord. I say I owe the Lord. If I just had one person that could be like one of the 10 lepers that would come back to the Lord and say, I'm the one, Lord. I owe you, Lord. I owe you a thank you. I owe you a praise. I owe you a jump. I owe you a run. I wish I had a runner this morning, but God, when I think of how good he been, he put running in my leg. He put clapping in my hand. He put a voice in my mouth. I owe the Lord. I just want to be one of the ones that come back and tell him thank you. I want to remember I used to be in the belly of the whale, but now I'm coming out. I'm coming out, and I'm coming out with power. I'm coming out with joy. I'm coming out. I got a heated confinement, but I'm coming out. And this is a divine release. Y'all sit down for a minute. This is a divine release. It's a divine release. Verse number 10, it says, and the Lord spake unto the fish. Woo! Speak, Lord. That the fish wasn't in control. Your situation ain't in control. Your job is not in control. President Trump is not in control. The governor is not in control. You is not in control. I hear the Bible say he spake to the fish. So the fish wasn't in control. The Lord was always in control. You might have been struggling on crack, but the Lord is still in control. You might have slept with the wrong dummy, but the Lord is still in control. You might have lost your house, but the Lord is still in control. Anybody know he can do it? Anybody know he'll make a way? Anybody know he'll release you? Once you start remembering how good he is, once you start giving him what belongs to him, you'll find out that there ain't nothing too hard for God. This deliverance didn't look good either, saints. Oh, I'm trying to go home. The deliverance didn't look good. But God spoke to the fish. He had to check out of the Marriott. It's time for you to leave now. Your time in this place is over. You've been in this condition too long. You've been in this condition too long. You've been in this condition too long. You've been in this condition too long. You've been in this condition too long. It's time for you to come up out of here now. You done struggled too long. You done been sad too long. You done been messy too long. The Bible said he spoke to the fish. God was preparing the fish. He had him ready when it was time. But you done been in there long enough. You done been hurting long enough. You've been sad long enough. You've been lonely long enough. It's time for you to come up out of there and give God some praise. It's time for you to give him what he owes. I'm going to pay that I owe. And I owe him everything. I owe him a shout this morning. I owe him a dance in my feet. And I think of the goodness of Jesus and how much he been. He spoke to him. Oh, y'all missed your shout. He didn't just speak to him. He had authority. Oh, I serve the one that can speak to the wind, and the wind got to stop. Speak to the rain, and the rain got to stop. Speak to the storm, and the storm got to stop. Speak to the fish, and it got to feed 5,000. Speak to the fish, and it's got to feed 4,000. Speak to my trouble, and I got to be free. I refuse to be bound when I serve a free God. I refuse to be held hostage by my addictions. I refuse to be held hostage by my income. I refuse to be held hostage by my family. I've been born again. I've already been to the water, and I've been baptized. I thank God for I rose in the newness of life. Jonah was swallowed up, but the fish couldn't keep me. My trouble can't keep me. I'm trying to go home. Can't nothing stop me when God starts speaking. you're speaking to it right now. I hear him whispering in your ear, you're going to get the job you want. Or I hear him whispering in your ear, you're getting all your family back. You're getting your health back. Oh, I hear him talking to three of y'all right now. You're going to get your joy back. You're going to get your peace back. I hear him talking right now. If you can just get up and decide on yourself that I'm going to not listen to my situation, I'm going to let the Lord, who's got all power, I'm going to let the Lord, who got authority over everything, I'm going to let the Lord, who got the ability to walk out on nothing, until nothing becomes something. I don't know how he gonna do it. I don't know when he gonna do it. But I believe he gonna do it. And the Bible says that he vomited him out. Oh, I got to stop right there. Give me 6 more minutes. He vomited him out. Oh, I done read that for 38 years, but he vomited him out. In the Hebrew text, it talks to being spit out. But all of my sick folks didn't ever had to vomit somehow. Oh, I know it sounds vulgar and it sounds a little nasty, but that's what my Bible say. My Bible says in Jonah 2 and 10, and it vomited him out. So Jonah's coming out, but it's messy. Jonah coming out, but it ain't easy. Jonah coming out, and it got a little older to him. Jonah coming out, but he still got a little stuff on him. He coming out, but he still ain't completely delivered. Because sometimes God will get you out, but you got to keep showing up to the fountain. You got to keep showing up to the fountain. You got to keep letting that blood keep washing you. You got to keep showing up for the blood. I wish I had a sanctified church. It's the blood that's still working. It's the blood that's going to cleanse us and wash us and keep us whole. It's the Bible says, if I cried to the Lord and he heard my cry. Hey, see you next week. Same station, same time.
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0: 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Hallelujah. Hallelujah. Hallelujah. Let everything. Yeah. 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

play with your friends, but you don't play with God. He said Lucifer had said in his heart. Now watch this as you keep studying that 28th chapter. I think I said 25, but it's 28 and 11. And you go on down in there. He tells him, he said, you have said in your heart. But what caused you to get like this? He said, because of your beauty. But I got to deal with something else. Before he told him about his beauty, he said, I have given you the ability to merchandise. What are you talking about, Lucifer? I gave you the ability to merchandise. I give you the ability to sell me. Because when I created you to give me glory. But because I give you the ability to merchandise, you want to use what you know in order to make yourself important. Can I talk to you? So we find him now with God had breathed in Adam. Breathed in him and let them five senses come alive and then turned around. Oh, can I just feel like y'all not bored with me, are you? Oh, thank you. I want you to point at me. Just point your finger at me. Will you do that? Point your finger at me. And I want you to say this. Say, Lord, anoint him to preach. Here we find after God had created him, you get the war up in heaven. You find Isaiah asking him a question, my brother. You'll find it in Isaiah 14 verse 12 when he begins to question him. How is it, Lucifer, son of the morning? How is it that you got cut down from heaven? How is it that you have been lowered down here to the earth? But God, as you find when Paul writes in this book of Ephesians, he tells him, he allows him a place to land. He allows him to become the prince and the power of the air. And you got to remember, Satan is a spirit, and he'll work in your mind. Y'all don't hear me. And listen, when John writes about him, I feel like talking to you all tonight. May not be able to get back to you, but I'm going to give you everything I got right now for a minute. That's 16th chapter of the book of Revelation, verse 13. He talks about Satan. He says he's like a frog. He's got the spirit of a frog. Now watch this. The Holy Spirit is something you gotta seek. But evil spirits, they're like frogs. You don't seek them. You can wake up in the morning mad at the world, and you don't know why you're so mad. But I hear James talking to my mind. You gotta resist the devil, and he'll do what? He'll flee from you. Y'all know this book. Y'all easy to preach to. I'm hearing I John. The old folks called it I John. You educated folks call it First John. First John 4. He talks around. He says this, says these words. Greater is he that's in you than he that is in the world. You got something on the inside now that you never had before. But let me back up, because I'm talking about coming alive to God. What happened? Man, God gave man a woe man. And when he gave him that woe man, I want to pause there because this is important. I want you to get the tools. You get the two samples of sin. The two samples of sin. Here you get the woman who is deceived, not the man. Where do you get that from, brother preacher? 1 Timothy chapter 2. Make your visit about verse number 9, 10, and 11. And he'll tell you the man was not in the deception, but it was the woman that was deceived. And that woman being deceived came to the man, and the man did what most of us men do today. We sin willfully. I'm grown. I do what I want to do. Ain't nobody gonna tell me what I'm supposed to do. I'm a man. That ego thing will get you in trouble every time. And when God seen him, looking for him, calling him, Adam, Adam, where are you? Adam, where are you? Adam said, I'm hiding. Why are you hiding, Adam? Because I'm naked. Adam, who told you? Oh, y'all don't hear me. Who told you,
Adam that you were naked. And then when he got caught, instead of him really being the man that he ought to be, he'd start to hide behind the skirt. Jump behind the skirt. Hide behind the skirt. This woman. This woman. That you gave me. To make a long story short, he gets kicked out. And when he gets kicked out, God comes down through 42 generations in order to bring us back into reconciliation with him. Can I talk to you? When you move now, I want you to turn your Bibles, if you will, over to the first chapter of the book of Ephesians and listen to Paul when Paul talks about it. He says, blessed be the God and Father of our Lord Jesus Christ, who has blessed us with all spiritual blessings in heavenly places in Christ Jesus. Come on, talk back to me. Say, heavenly places. What are you talking about? What are you talking about, Brother Paul, when you're talking about heavenly places? When you receive the baptism of the Holy Ghost, I don't care who you are. I don't care how much education you have. I don't care how much training you got. When you're under the experience of the baptism of the Holy Ghost, he'll take you into a heavenly place. It's a euphoria. It's a euphoria that you'll get that you can't get from drugs, that you can't get from liquor. He says, blessed be the God of our Lord and Savior Jesus Christ, who has blessed us in heavenly places. And that's where you want to get, my brother. I don't care how heavy you get or how depressed you get. You want to be able to connect into that heavenly place. Can I talk to you tonight? How do you get to that heavenly place? You got to learn how to deal with that name. It's a name greater. Don't fool with me now. You'll make me preach. There. Hold the music. There is a name greater than any other name. I'm now in the book of Philippians when the Bible.

My blood pressure, that ain't nothing but a name. It's a name for a circumstance. God has given him a name greater than any other name. Somebody said cancer. Cancer is only the name for a condition, but God has given him a name greater than any other name. Oh, I feel like talking to you. Depression. 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

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And he got to the bar and he got just one little sip. And one sip led to another. 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How many of y'all had a taste in here? 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
1: Shall follow them that what? Believe. Don't have nothing to do with no title. Don't have nothing to do with no position. It has to do with relationship. Come and say holiness. Watch this. I feel so strong. I feel the unction to say this to you. I want you, the Bible said when Job prayed, and I don't care what your circumstance is. What I'm trying to say is I don't care how much time you got. I don't care how much. I don't even want to know you. I don't care what time you got. All I'm trying to say is grab a relationship. And we're going to ask God to do the impossible. Because the God we serve. Will you let me come back? The God we serve is the God of the impossible. Now watch this. I don't want you to pray for yourself. I want you to literally do what Job did. The Bible said Job prayed for his friends. That's what I want you to do. Big old rascal. I want you to pray for your friend. And this is what I want you to ask God to do. Now watch this, the sixth chapter, write what I'm telling you down so you can study it. It's in the sixth chapter of Hebrews. He talks about the doctrine of laying on of hands. I don't understand it. All I can tell you is all God wants us to do is do it. Now watch this, write this down. The sixth chapter of Hebrews, verse 18, it says, by two immutable things. I heard somebody over there. It's impossible for God to lie. And when you do it sincerely, from the depths of your heart, I'm going to tell you, this happened right here in Muskegon. I'm talking about, hold the music. I want to talk something to y'all. I ain't talking stuff out of books. I'm talking about my life. Right here in Muskegon, I lost $500,000 of income in 1 year. And the people thought when they did it, it was going to destroy our ministry. That's what they thought. But I'm a living witness. All you got to do is go to the archives, dig it out in the newspaper, have me on the front page of the paper. I felt sorry for my members because I know they thought Bishop was doing something dishonest. But I'm telling you, what I did was went to my members and I told them, I said, from now on, before you give a dime, before you pay your tithe, before you do anything, we're going, watch this, we're going to water our seed. Amen. Water. How do you water your seed? You do it through praise. Yeah. Don't you let the devil put no negative junk in your mind. You got to do what Jude said. Jude don't have but run one chapter. And Jude says, he says, as Michael told Satan when Satan was coming after the body of Moses, he said, Satan, the Lord rebuke thee. You got to learn to rebuke the devil out.

want you to do something crazy. Study, will you please study it? Maybe I'll come back the first chapter, 1 Corinthians 1, talks starting about verse 18, when he talks about the foolishness of preaching. What I'm saying don't make no sense. It's foolishness to the natural mind. But brothers, it has worked for this boy for 53 years. And it'll work for you. I want you to lift your hand. Right hand. Right hand. Father, put your anointing in these men's hands. Lord, if I don't never make it back to see these men again, I'm asking you, in the name of Jesus, that you let your anointing rest in their lives. I want to see miracles in their lives. We're going to exercise faith. I want you to say with me, Lord, help my unbelief and increase my faith. And as I lay my hands on my brother, I'm praying for his deliverance, for his miracle. And when you give it to us, we're going to praise you the rest of our lives in the name of Jesus. When I say three, now watch it. In unity there is what? In unity there is what? I want you to get on your feet. And I want you to take that right hand that we blessed, and I want you to lay it on your brother's head. And I want you, don't do it till I say three, because we're going to do it in unity. And I'm going to say it this way: one for the Father, two for the Son, three for the Holy Ghost.

0: for the Son, flees for the Holy Ghost, be healed, be delivered in the name of Jesus. Anoint three, speak it to them, speak it to them. Now get you somebody else, lay your hand on them, be healed, get you somebody else. Don't be ashamed of it, take authority over the devil in this place today. Be healed, be delivered in the name of Jesus. And then when you get through with that third one, I want you to put your hands together and open your mouth and give God praise and thanksgiving in this house.
1: Why don't you just give a shout out to God like it's already done? Come on, come on, come on, come on, come on, come on. It's already done. It's already done. We don't have to pray for that again. We can just start thanking God because it's already done. Thank Him, thank Him, thank Him, thank Him, thank Him, thank Him, thank Him, thank Him, thank Him. Come on, come on, come on. Act like you got it. Act like you're victorious. Act like He's made a way out of no way. Act like it. Hallelujah, hallelujah. Y'all hold up, hold up, hold up, hold up, hold up, hold up. We don't break service. We don't break service. We got time. Bishop, will get with you all afterwards, all right? Amen. We're still in worship. All right. We don't break. We're in worship. Amen. We'll have plenty of time for you all to visit with the bishop after the service. All right. God is good. And all the time. How many of y'all glad that Bishop Nathaniel Wildman Wells Jr. came? If y'all act like you're really glad, he might come back. And let's give thanks to God for all of the members of the Holy Trinity Institution of the Church of God in Christ who came. And why don't you already prayed for your friends, but why don't you just thank the brothers near you for coming, that they came out and worshiped the Lord with us on tonight. And I just want to know, if this is your first Protestant service that you've attended here at the Muskegon Correctional Facility, please raise your hand. We want to see. Hallelujah. Hallelujah. First time in service, Bishop. First time in service. Well, we certainly pray this is not your last time. Y'all know something? This might sound weird. I kind of like us over here a little better than the auditorium. It's just more free over here for some reason. Maybe it's all of... Anyway, it's free over here. We might have to stay over here. We'll see what the Lord say. Amen. It's just been a blessing and an honor and a privilege to be here on tonight. And we just thank God for all of you being here. Tomorrow at 1, Pastor Lydia Wright from the Just Jesus Ministries in Detroit will be here. 1 o'clock. Tomorrow night, Pastor Dwayne Bennett from the Mount Zion Church of God in Christ will be here. And then don't forget, Sunday, our regular time will be here at 2 o'clock on Sunday. And Elder Hines, Roosevelt Hines, and Evangelist Brenda Hines will be here. And you know it's going to be a high time in the Lord, especially if Elder Hines sings. And then Sunday night, my own pastor is coming all the way from Grand Rapids. Pastor Terrence Shea and the Grace for the Nations Church will be here on Sunday night. So we're looking forward to God doing some great and marvelous things. I'm going to ask if one of the ministers, is there a minister over there? All right. Well, we'll pray our own self out. How about that? Father, we thank you and praise you for this day. We thank you for this opportunity we had to worship you, God, in spirit and in truth, and with our brothers. And God, we just thank you for this powerful word that has come forth. Now, God, we pray a supernatural anointing and blessing upon Bishop Wells, that he would be restored 100-fold for that great word that he shared with us on tonight. And we rebuke the hand of the enemy, and then we pray, God, that you would just grant him every need according to your riches in Christ Jesus. God, meet his every need, because you can do it. because you can do all things but fail. Then bless the Holy Trinity Church, God, for just coming and being with us, God. We pray that you would just continue to take them higher and higher in you, oh God. We pray for increase, not only in membership, but in finances and in spiritualness, God. We just pray for increase over at 2140 Valley Street in the name of Jesus, God. Bless them right now. Then bless every man that's in this room. Bless every man in this room, God. First of all, with your Holy Spirit, and then with your anointing. And then let them not keep it to themselves, but let it spread like fire all across this compound. And even before they tell us that we're a faith-based prison, we'll already be a faith-based prison, oh God. Because your Spirit is just going to take over all of this land. God, will be careful to give your name the praise, the honor, and the glory. We will be leaving from one another, but we'll never ever leave your presence. And then allow us to gather again without the loss of any. We just bless you and we thank you. In Jesus' name we pray. Amen.
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most Christians don't really want to know God. We would rather have TV. 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
3: 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Thank you and be safe.

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0: James, man. Trap Theology. History Music Group. It's a new day, man. Let's get it.
1: Walking to 231-269-269 and the 616 with tracks that's with tracks lit. That's DJ lit. Redeemed. DJ Redeemed.
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We learn from Scripture that faith is a gift from God. It is not of ourselves. If it was of ourselves, it would be a work. You know what I mean? Ephesians chapter 2, verses 8 through 9 says, "For it is by grace you have been saved through faith."

0: What did you what'd you think about your son's mixtape, huh?
1: I liked it a couple songs that I like. I don't like the heavy ramp ones. They're too noisy for me. But I like the a couple of my like there.
0: Yeah.
1: It's the same way when I go on Lecrae. Holy cow, I don't know where I'm going now. I'm all mixed up. I do not know. I thought I was following the signs for IE, and now I don't know.
0: Okay, I love you, Mom. Okay, I'll talk to you soon.
1: Okay, bye. Hey, Andy.
0: Yeah.
1: Andy.
0: Yeah.
1: I'm not lost. I got on the right road. I just thought I'd tell you.
0: Praise him.
1: All right. I love you, babe.
0: Love you too, Mom.
1: Bye.
0: All right.
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3: 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That's Steph Curry from 3-point for the win. Flag guard, reflect greatness, that's the moment.

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1: I can only be me, I don't fit in.
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1: That's Steph Curry from the 3-point for the win.
2: Swish, swish.
1: Flag God, reflect greatness, that's the moment.

0: 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It's DJ Redeem.
1: 103.7, the beat. You're locked in, redeemed by the rhythm. The gospel hip-hop and Urban Brea's radio show. Hey, that was Derek Minor with You Know It. And then just before that, Andy Mineo said, put your hands high. Hey, tonight, we're still talking about faith. And you know, in the last segment, I said that faith is something that comes from God. He's the one that supplies that faith. But we act on that faith that is supplied by God's grace. You know, by faith, we fully rely upon the blood of Jesus Christ on our behalf. By faith, we know that our sins are gone because Jesus paid our debt in full by dying the death that we deserve, being

0: going on? It's your main man, Mr. Crane.
1: And this is your boy, A1.
0: And we're bringing you the heat
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0: Yeah.
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And that was Daryl Walls featuring BJ Morton and Kim Burrell with Abel. And then just before that, Doe said, he gets brighter. Hey, you're locked in to the number one gospel, hip-hop, and urban phrase radio show on the Lakeshore. 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
1: 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Hey, to recap the music that you heard over the past segment, you heard music from Kiara, Kiki, Sheer, Kelly said it's all about faith. Sean C. Johnson talked about the one. And then the man, Jan Hunter, and Ruslan said, not just. You know,

according to the scriptures, and that he was buried, and that he was raised again on the third day, according to the scriptures. Now remember, that faith comes from God, and it's coming through his word. If you take confidence in that, you have then applied the grace that God supplies to your life so that you can live out the faith that you have. Stay

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1: Yeah. 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